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1: 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Stay with us.

this song. It says supernatural. Do you know you're supernatural? Do you know you're supernatural? See, they don't know. That's how some people will live supernaturally and some will live normal. Do you know you are spirit? Do you know you are spirit? And you are living in a... You are living where? You are spirit and you are living where? We'll do this song and we'll do woman song and we'll be done. Eh? Alright? Alright? Are you tired? Ah. You should be tired though. You say what? His strength is mine. She can see they're easy. What else is yours? You are supernatural, so you don't get tired. Hallelujah. Hallelujah.

this world. I'm spiritual than you know it. You know, sometimes when you are spiritual, they'll say, Ele Ajeni. They'll say, Ele Demon, Ironi. Agbara Ejuti Wonloni. Your power is more than their own. Me, I know who I am. I'm supernatural. I am a spirit living in a body. And I have history. Way back. So when the devil wants to come and say, hey, you're a fallen woman. No. I have history that dates way back before the fall. And because Jesus came, he reinstated me. He restored me. So now,

Thank you, Jesus. Thank you, Jesus. Male brogodobo zatanene. Thank you, Jesus. Thank you, Jesus. Thank you, Jesus. Thank you, Father. Thank you, O God. Thank you, Father. Good morning, Jesus. Good morning, Father. Good morning, Holy Spirit. It is a great day indeed. Thank you for this day. Thank you for the breath of life, for you breathed into us and we became a living being. Thank you. Thank you. Thank you. Thank you.

made this day. Our Father made this day. And the day was made for our good. We give you praise, Lord Jesus. We honor you, Holy Spirit. We adore you, faithful Father. We give you praise because you alone are deserving. Thank you for the gift of your life. Thank you for the gift of your life. Thank you for eternal life. Thank you for God's kind of life. Thank you, oh God, because our life is not ordinary. Our life is not normal. Our life is not natural.

Our life is supernatural. Our life is extraordinary. The extra is always put in our ordinary to make it extraordinary. And that is because you, our Father, gave us your breath. Thank you for the gift of eternal life. Not just any kind of life, the superior kind of life, the supernatural kind of life, that though we sleep, you preserve us. That though we are sleeping, you sustain us. That though in the midst of chaos, you keep us calm. It is only by your strength. It is only by your mercies that we are not consumed. Because your compassion fail not. Your mercies are new every morning. Tribe, join me this morning to thank God. Do you have the supernatural life? Do you have eternal life? Do you have God's kind of life? Give God praise because you are unkillable. It doesn't matter what comes your way. Because the Lord is on your side. Because the Lord is on your side. Because the Lord is on your side. Because the Lord is on your side. You triumph always. You triumph above all. Hey, the Bible, the psalmist said, we lay down and we slept and we awake. We were sure we were going to wake up because you, our Father, sustains us. You, our Father, sustains us. It is a surety. It is a surety. It is a surety that our Father is the one that is a life giver. So every morning he breathes life into me. Every morning he breathes his breath into me, and I become a living being. Somebody give Jesus praise this morning for the gift of life. Give Jesus praise this morning for the gift of the eternal life, for the gift of the supernatural life, for the gift of Zoe, God's kind of life, God's kind of life, the life that sustains, the life that preserves, the life that protect, the life that provides, the life that comes as a combo, that everything is in it. There is power in the way. There is healing in the way. There is enjoyment in the way. There is prosperity in the way. There is life in the way. There is everything in the way. Somebody, if you have that kind of life, if you have the

eternal life, the life that is packaged full of good life. Oh, Lemrizekete, the one that has been prearranged, predestined for you to live. Oh, glory to God. Librandos iskere, for we lay down and we slept, and we awake because Rabri Ezende, Mokuzendera, supernatural was breathed into our nostrils, and we became living beings. Thank God for Zoe. Thank God for his kind of life. The life that sustains. The life that prevails. The life that triumphs. The life that multiplies. Oh, Malinele. The life that makes a way where there seems to be no way. The life abizum aale. Rikamandoseta. The life that comes complete. Everything is in Zoe. Everything is in eternal life. Because in him we live, in him we move, in him we have our being. Ran and Ike said, you are unkillable. You are unkillable. You are unkillable. Nothing works against you because of the life of God, the supremacy life of God, the Zoe life of God. We are grateful, Lord. We are grateful. We are not just a life, we are living well. We are not just alive, we have the good life. I have the good life. You have the good life. You have the perfect life. You have the Zoe life. You have the supernatural life. Ekemelo zende rikamarosata o zika nanekuzu, that though even if a man dies, he lives again, he lives forever. Nothing works against me because I have eternal life. Thank you, Lord, for the gift of eternal life. Thank you for the gift of your kind of life. Thank you for the gift of eternal righteousness. Thank you for the gift of eternal grace, eternal mercy, eternal provision, eternal privilege, eternal rest, oh God, eternal settlement. Oh, thank you, Lord. Thank you, Father. Thank you, Lord. Oh, somebody give Jesus praise this morning. If you know that you know that you know, your life is not ordinary. Your life is not natural. Your life is not normal. Oh, leken enene zupradaya. Give Jesus praise. That though you fall, you are rising again. Glory to God. Nothing works against you. Nothing works against you. It has been prepared that everything will work for your good. Because you have the life of God. You have the very life of God. Somebody holla, I have the life of God. I escape again, because that is why you cannot be touched. That is why you are untouchable. That is why Malikaba, when the enemy comes like a flood, there is a standard lifted. Thank you, Jesus. Because what if you were not on our side? What if you were not on our side? The Bible said that the snare is broken and I have escaped again. I have escaped again. They cannot trap me because I have the life of God. I have the Zoe life of God. Somebody give Jesus praise for the gift of life, the gift of eternal life. We give you praise. Thank you, Lord. For we are eternally living. Thank you, Lord. For we cannot die. We are unkillable. We will not die. We live. We live because all around us is life. We give you all the praise. Tribe in your own words. With your own mouth. In that language you understand. With your hands that have life. With your hands that have life. I want you to type a thank you, Jesus. I want you to holler a thank you, Jesus. With your lips that have the life of God. I want you to
hala it. Thank you, Jesus. I want you to type a thank you, Jesus. Thank you, Jesus. Thank you, Jesus. Thank you, Jesus, for I have eternal life. Thank you, Jesus, for I have supernatural life. Thank you, Jesus, for I have transformational life. I have the very life of God. With your hands that can type, that has life. With your mouth that can speak, that has life. I want you to holler, thank you, Jesus. Thank you, Lord, unto you that answers prayers we have come, knowing that you have already done it. Our praise is to you. Our worship is to you. Our thanksgiving is to you. Receive it, Lord. Let it ascend to you as a sweet smelling savour. Enjoy it. Enjoy. Inhabit our praise. Inhabit our thanks. Inhabit all that we have come with. Thank you for what you have already done into this prayer. Thank you for what you've already done this week. We give you all the praise. In the name of Jesus, we have worshipped. Amen, amen, amen, amen, amen, and amen. Good morning, tribe. It is a great and a mighty day that the Lord has made. We are rejoicing and we are glad in it. We are rejoicing and we are glad in it. Hope you slept well and hope the entire family also did sleep well. Indeed, it is a great day. It is a great day. It is the day that our God has made, full of mercy and truth, good gifts. Because of his fullness, we have received one gift after another, grace for grace, of his fullness. There's no halfness in God. There's no emptiness in God. He is always full, and you are full, excuse me, of his fullness have we received. Good morning, tribe. Good morning, Saz. Good morning, Mars. Good morning, tribe. Good morning, community. Good morning, family. Is a great day indeed. Glory to God. Hallelujah to the name of Jesus. Hallelujah to the name of Jesus. Glory to God. Oof. Thank you, Jesus. This week we are still basking in the supernatural, which we all are, by the way, which we all are. We are not natural people because the super has come upon our natural and we have become supernatural. Glory to God. For as Jesus is, so are we in this world. As Jesus is, so are we. We are made in the image and likeness of God. So if God is supernatural, you are supernatural. I just want you to speak to your spirit, your soul, your body, your mind, and declare that I am supernatural. If you know that you know, if you understand it, declare I am supernatural. I am supernatural. Things don't work for me naturally. Things don't work for me natural. Where everybody goes and fail, I will be the one that will succeed because I don't work on natural motions. I am supernatural. Somebody holla, I am supernatural. It changes everything. Let your mind know, let your atmosphere know that you are not dealing with a natural person. You're not dealing with an ordinary person because the extra has come upon my ordinary and it has made me extraordinary. Extraordinary. I am supernatural. I am supernatural. The supernatural is simply God's power producing results beyond the limitations of the natural. So the natural is limited, but with the spirit, there is no limitations. So God is simply saying, I will not rule. I will not rule in your affairs naturally because there is limitations. I will rule supernaturally. Glory to God. Somebody declare,
declare, I am supernatural. I am supernatural. It begins where you love, when you begin to depend more on God's spirit than on your natural abilities or your human strength. And this morning, that's the route we are going. We are looking beyond the limitations. We are looking beyond the limitations, and we are keen into the supernatural in the name of Jesus. Colossians chapter 1, verse 9 and 10. Thank you, Jesus. Colossians chapter 1, verse 9 and 10. Colossians 1, 9 and 10. Thank you, Jesus. Colossians 1, 9 and 10. I want to pray this prayer for us, then we move. I'm reading from the Passion Translation. Colossians 1, 9 and 10. This was the prayer that Paul prayed for the people, and I'm praying it for us today. It says, since we heard about you, we've kept you always in our prayers, that you would receive the perfect knowledge. There is a reception of the perfect knowledge of God's pleasure over your life, that you will receive the perfect knowledge of God's pleasure over your life. You are receiving the perfect knowledge. Somebody declare, I receive the perfect knowledge of God's pleasure over my life. I receive the perfect knowledge of God's pleasure over my life. He said, making you reservoirs of every kind of wisdom and spiritual understanding. It is when you receive that perfect knowledge, you now become the reservoir of every kind of wisdom and spiritual understanding. I pray this morning that beyond what you see, beyond what you know, beyond what your ears can hear, beyond what your hands can touch, beyond what your feet can carry, you will be a reservoir of every kind of wisdom and spiritual understanding. Beyond what you can see, beyond what is available to you, you will receive. There is a reception as far as your mind can see. Abraham, as far as your eyes can see, I will do that and much more. In the name of Jesus, I pray today that you will walk in the ways of true righteousness. You will please God in every good thing that you do. You will please God. Today, the grace to please God is upon you. You will not please men. Oh, glory to God. You will please God. When God is pleased, men are pleased. When God is pleased, men are approved. Men, you are accepted. When God is pleased, Malama Ikaba, you will please God. The Bible speaking says that the people that do these things are approved by God and accepted by men. He said, Jesus pleased God. And he found favor with both God and with men. There is a favor that has been released because you please God in every good thing that you do. Favor attends your way. He said, then you'll become fruit-bearing branches. Fruit-bearing branches yielding to his life. You will yield to the supernatural. You will yield to the supernatural. Somebody declare, I yield to the supernatural. I yield to the supernatural. Yielding to his life. Yielding to the supernatural makes you bear fruit. And you will bear fruit. In this season, you will bear fruit. The supernatural in your life will give you results in your hands. The supernatural in my life produces results in my hands. The supernatural upon my life produces results in my hands. The supernatural upon my life produces results in my life. He said you will become when you yield to his life. When you yield to the supernatural, results automatically appears. The supernatural in your life produces results in your hands. Somebody make that declaration. I am supernatural. The supernatural upon my life, Malika Bababa, produces result. You will become fruit-bearing plants, fruit-bearing branches, yielding to his life. You will yield to the supernatural. I yield to the supernatural. I yield to the supernatural. I don't yield to human
ascend. I don't yield to human. Oh my leg. I yield to the supernatural. Because of this, as you yield to his life, the results is sure. The results is sure. Your hand will produce. Your hand will produce in the name of Jesus. He said that you will mature in the rich experience of knowing God in his fullness. The fullness of God is the supernatural. You will mature and you will know God in his fullness. You will know the supernatural. You will experience the supernatural. You will yield to the supernatural. The supernatural will become a natural in your life. In the name of Jesus, you will know God in his fullness. You will experience the fullness of God. In the name of Jesus. Ephesians chapter 3, verse 19 to 21. Ephesians chapter 3, 19 to 21. I am still reading from the Passion Translation. Thank you, Jesus. Malika Madosata, the supernatural upon your lives makes your hand produce results. Yeah, you will yield to the life. You will yield to the life and you will become fruit-bearing plants. Malozetele, fruit-bearing branches. Makusekete, that will experience and enjoy God in his fullness. In the name of Jesus. In the name of Jesus. In the name of Jesus. Thank you, Lord. Ephesians chapter 3, verse 19 to 21. Thank you, Ma, for the scriptures, the Passion Translation. He said, then you will be empowered to discover what every holy one experiences. You will be empowered. There's an empowerment for you. There's an empowerment of the supernatural upon you. There is an empowerment of the supernatural upon you. Somebody receive the empowerment that comes from the supernatural. Receive the empowerment that comes from the supernatural. I receive the empowerment of the supernatural. I receive the empowerment of the supernatural. I receive the empowerment of the supernatural. I receive the empowerment of the supernatural. The Bible speaking of in Acts chapter 2, he said on that day, normal people were in the whole room and they received the empowerment of the supernatural. And they began to speak languages they have never learnt. They began to speak languages they have never learnt. That is what the empowerment of the supernatural does. You just begin to do those things you have never done before. Oh, you begin to do ordinary people. They said when the empowerment of the supernatural, then you will be empowered to discover what every holy person experiences. The great magnitude of the astonishing love of Christ in all his dimensions. In all his dimensions, he's simply telling you about the fruit of the Spirit. The fruit of the Spirit. The fruit of the Spirit. Divine love in all his dimensions. He said how deeply intimate and far-reaching in his love. How enduring and inclusive it is. Endless love beyond measures that transcends our understanding. King James said that you will know what the length, breadth, and of this love is. He said, this extravagant love pours into you until you are filled to overflowing with the fullness of God. The love of God that is inside you, it is filling you to the overflowing. You are filled to the overflowing. Fullness of the God. Are filled to the overflowing. That is the supernatural. You are filled to the overflowing with the fullness of God. I am filled to the overflowing with the fullness of God. We are filled to the overflowing with the fullness of God. I am filled to the overflowing with the fullness of God. I am filled to the overflowing with the fullness of God. It is why your cup runs over. It is why everything about you is an overflow, because you are filled to the overflowing with the supernatural. The supernatural is the fullness of God. It is the totality of God, and you are filled with the
the overflowing. The Bible said you are filled to the overflowing. You are filled to the overflowing with the fullness of God. That is why God will do exceedingly. That is why he will do exceedingly, because your mind is open. You are filled to the overflowing. You are filled to the overflowing in the name of Jesus. And he says, never doubt God's mighty power. Never doubt the supernatural. Never doubt the supernatural. Somebody say, I believe the supernatural. I don't doubt the supernatural. Never doubt the supernatural. Never doubt the supernatural. Never doubt the supernatural. On that day, Jesus appeared before Peter. Peter did not know him. Peter did not know him. And Jesus said, give me your boat. Peter did not know him. That was Peter's instrument of value. It was his work. And Jesus said, give me your boat. Peter did not know him, but Peter decided to do good. Peter decided to do good on that day. He did not know Jesus. Jesus appeared. Give me your boat. Peter did not know him. Peter has never seen him before. Peter did not know what he wanted to do with his boat, but Peter believed. Peter believed. He believed. He did not doubt the supernatural. He did not even know what was going to happen. He was already tired, spent out from trying everything he knew, and there was no result. He tried everything he knew, but there was no result. What Peter didn't know, but it was that there was an empowerment of the supernatural coming upon him. The empowerment of the supernatural. The supernatural upon his head. Hey, Malekata gave him the desired result. It was a net breaking. It was a net breaking. He only did good. And Jesus entered his boat. I tell you today, the supernatural is in your space. The supernatural is in your space. Never doubt it. Never doubt it. Never doubt God's mighty power to walk in you and accomplish all this. Oh, glory to God. He will achieve infinitely more than your greatest request. That thing which you are asking for, God will exceed it. In the name of Jesus, the supernatural doesn't come to play. The supernatural doesn't come to play. The supernatural comes to produce. It doesn't come to play. It comes to produce. It comes to produce. And the supernatural is producing in your space. In the name of Jesus, the supernatural is producing in your space. He will achieve infinitely more than your greatest request, your most unbelievable dream. He will exceed your widest imagination. God will outdo them all. God will outdo them all. In your space, God is outdoing them all. I don't care what it is that your brain is not able to take. Hey, beyond it, God is exceeding it. God is outdoing them all. He said, never doubt. I don't doubt the power of the supernatural. I believe God. I believe in the supernatural. I believe that a man's life can turn in one split second because God can be trusted. Excuse me. He will outdo them all for his miraculous power. The supernatural constantly energizes you. The supernatural constantly energizes you. Chinwendu, the supernatural constantly energizes you. There is an energy coming upon me now. There is an energy coming upon me now. There is an energy coming upon you now. Hey, the supernatural constantly energizes me. Somebody make that declaration. The supernatural constantly energizes me. He said, God will outdo them all for his power, his miraculous power. The supernatural constantly energizes you. Constantly energizes you. The supernatural is energizing you right now. There is an energy coming upon you, an energy to produce results, an energy
energy to do the impossible. The empowerment of the supernatural, it is upon you. The supernatural constantly energizes me. There is an energy of God upon you. For the supernatural power of God constantly energizes me. Hey, abozumbra and elekete. Strength is coming upon that leg. Strength is coming upon that leg. Strength is coming upon that leg. Energy is coming upon that hand. Energy is coming upon that mind. Upon that headache. Energy constantly energizes us. There is a thought that has dropped. Something that is unfinished. You did not finish it yesterday because you got stuck. You got stuck. There is a constantly energizing power of God coming upon your space right now. For the energy of God constantly energizes you. For the supernatural constantly energizes you. He said, now we offer up to God all the glorious praise that rises from every church in every generation through Jesus Christ. I like this part. And all that will yet manifest. There is all that is manifesting. All that will yet manifest. You have not seen it yet, but the supernatural has put it in motion. The supernatural has put it in motion for you. In the name of Jesus, the supernatural has put it in motion. The supernatural has put it in motion for all that will yet manifest. For all that will yet manifest, we say thank you, Jesus. Somebody holla, thank you, Jesus. Somebody holla, thank you, Jesus. Somebody holla, thank you, Jesus. The manifestation has come. The manifestation has come. I don't know what it is. Let me never doubt it. God is able to do exceeding abundantly above all you ask or think or imagine, according to his power that worketh in you. Above all you ask or think or imagine. Above all you ask or think or imagine. As far as your mind. Oh, beyond what your mind can conceive. Never doubt God's power. Glory to God. Glory to God. Genesis chapter 1. Genesis chapter 1. Let's do this. Genesis chapter 1, verse 1 to 3, and then verse 11. Thank you, Jesus. Maluzende ikapale zupra adaye malika madosa. O sekemeli abadosa andele. Genesis chapter 1. Let's do this. I'm reading from the Message translation. From the Message translation. From the Message translation. Malika badozata. Never doubt. Never doubt it. Never doubt it. Never doubt it. For the supernatural constantly energizes you. Hey, amen. I want to release that energy because it is the energy of God that does the impossible. So I want to release that energy. The energy of God is in this room this morning to do that which no man can do for you. To do that which seems impossible. What was impossible, you made possible. Jesus, yeah. The supernatural will make you shout, Jesus, yeah. It is that season. First this, God created the heavens and earth. First this, God created the heavens and earth. All you see and all you don't see. All you see, all you see, all that has been made manifest and all that is yet to be made manifest. All you see and all you don't see. Earth was a soup of nothingness, a bottomless emptiness. Does that look like somebody's situation right now? Oh, glory to God. An inkling blackness. It was all dark. It was empty. It was empty. It was empty. He said, God's spirit brooded like a bird above the watery abyss. The supernatural came into the blackness. The supernatural came into the emptiness.
emptiness. The supernatural is coming into that emptiness. It's coming into that blackness. I don't care what it is. We release God's supernatural. He said the spirit brooded over the nothingness. He brooded over the blackness. He brooded over that situation. The spirit is brooding on your behalf. The supernatural has entered that issue. In the name of Jesus, there is an answer. There is an answer of peace. There is an answer of peace. There is a solution already. In the name of Jesus, he said the spirit brooded like a bed above the blackness, the watery abyss. He said, God spoke. This is your time to speak. God spoke light. God spoke light. I don't know the darkness. This is your time to exercise your supernatural, because you are supernatural. The word that you speak are spirit and they make life. The word that you speak are spirit and they make life. Every word is life making. Every word that you speak is life making. So this is the time to exercise the supernatural. I don't know what is that blackness in your life. I don't know what has not received life yet. This is the time to speak light. He said, God spoke light and light appeared. God spoke light and light appeared. God spoke light and light appeared. It is time for you to speak light. Somebody holla light. I don't care what that situation is. Light is appearing in your path. God spoke light. And light appeared. In the blackness, in the emptiness, that is the supernatural. The word of God in your mouth. The word of God in your mouth. It can change anything. It is making life. He said, God spoke in the darkness, light, and light appeared. John spoke light. Somebody holla light. Somebody holla light. Somebody holla light. Light is clarity. Light is illumination. Light is habaloshata. Light is direction. Light is everything that darkness is not. Oh, Malika, Baba, Baba, in that health, in that where you are feeling that challenge, in your finances, somebody holla light. Light. God spoke light. God spoke light. God spoke light. God spoke and creation responded. You will speak and creation will respond. You are speaking and creation is responding. God spoke light. My presiding bishop will always say, a closed mouth is a closed destiny, because the power is in your mouth. Death and life are in the power of your tongue. If you don't use it, nothing will happen. Hey, God spoke light. I don't know where you need light. In your finances, in your body, in your health, in your job, in your career, in your family. God spoke light. And creation responded. Creation responded. Supernatural produces what human ability cannot manufacture. The supernatural produces what human ability cannot manufacture. And today I declare that the supernatural is producing in your space what human ability. What human ability cannot manufacture, that which human ability cannot manufacture, it is producing your space. And God spoke light, and light appeared. God spoke light, and light appeared. Somebody speak light. Light is appearing. Light has appeared. Light has appeared. God spoke light, and light appeared. Glory to God. Glory to God. Verse 11 and 12. Oh, thank you, Jesus. Thank you, Jesus. The Bible is not a storybook.
The Bible are events that happened. If it happened, halabege, if you can see it in the word, you can produce it in your word. If you can see it in the word, you can have it in your world. If you can see it in the world, you can have it in the world, in your world. It is the same process. It is the same process. It is the same process. The supernatural comes from speaking. The supernatural comes from speaking. Once you speak, it begins to align. In the name of Jesus, God spoke light and light appeared. Verse 11, he said, and God spoke, et, green up. I love this scripture. Et, green up. Et, green up. So apparently, maybe the et was brown. The et was not producing. The et was not producing. The et was not producing. It was not producing. And God spoke. God spoke, my et, green up. Somebody, you're going to speak today. My et, green up. My et, green up. That is, he said, you will become fruit-bearing plants. You will be come fruit-bearing branches. The supernatural is not dormant. The supernatural is not dormant. It is not stagnant. The supernatural is moving. The supernatural moves. The supernatural is action inclined. It is not enough to just know it. It is not enough. He said, we believe and so we speak. Somebody, you need to open your mouth to speak this morning. We believe and so we speak. Speak. God spoke to the earth. God spoke to his earth. The earth green up. I don't know what your earth is, but you can speak to your earth and your earth will green up. He said, green up, grow up varieties of seed bearing plants, every sort of fruit bearing tree. He said, and there it was. And there it was. And God spoke, it was. As you speak, it becomes. As you speak, it becomes. He said, every sort of, he said, earth produced, glory to God. And there it was, earth produced, green seed bearing plants, all varieties. Your earth is producing, your earth is producing all varieties, your earth is producing all varieties, your earth producer. God spoke and the earth producer. The earth produced. God spoke and the earth producer. As you speak, your earth produced. My earth produced. My earth produced. All varieties. All varieties. All varieties. Everything I need, my earth has produced. My earth has produced. My earth has produced. God spoke, earth green up, and there it was, the earth produced. Your earth is producing, your earth produced, my earth produced, and there it was, the earth produced. How bad do you want it? Do you believe? Do you believe? It's not enough to shout supernatural, supernatural, I am supernatural. Do you believe it? Do you? Do you believe that the supernatural works for you? It is working for you. Do you believe that things are not done normally on your behalf? When you submit that thing, when you submit that thing, it doesn't go through the process every other person goes through. Yours is uniquely unique because the force of acceleration is upon all your endeavors. Speed is normally activated. Speed is activated. Speed is activated. Your head produced. My head produced. Today, as you step into your space, the supernatural is activated in your head. Your head produced. Your head produced. Your head produced. Your
produced. He said he produced all variety, all fruit-bearing trees of every sort. Your earth produced. You are coming back, bringing back the sheaves along with you. Somebody declare, my earth produced. My earth produced. Speak into your day. My earth produced. My earth produced. You are coming back with production of your earth. In the name of Jesus. It's produced for me. It produced. It produced. In the name of Jesus. It produced. It produced. Exodus chapter 14. It produced. The it produced. Hallelujah. The it produced. The it produced. My it produced. In the name of Jesus. In the name of Jesus. Exodus chapter 14. Verse 21 and 22. Exodus 14, 21 and 22. My earth produced. My earth produced. My earth produced. My earth produced. Malika Madosha. Nambri Gadazada. My earth produced. Thank you, Jesus. My earth produced. My earth produced. It green up her. And my earth produced. All varieties, everything I wanted it to produce, it produced. Results, everything I wanted my eggs to produce, is produced. My eggs produced. My earth produced. Somebody make that your declaration. As you step into your space today, if you did not hear anything, hear that my earth produced. My earth produced by the supernatural. My earth produced. Everywhere around me greens up. Everywhere around me greens up. Everywhere around me greens up. In the name of Jesus, my earth produced. Oh, glory to God. Bible said it's a ceaseless supply. It yields a ceaseless supply of oil. It's not by power. It's not by might. It is by my spirit. And if you understand it, it will yield for you a ceaseless supply of oil. Your head produce in the name of Jesus. Then Moses, Exodus 14, 21 and 22. I'm reading from the New Living Translation, NLT. He said, then Moses raised his hand over the sea, and the Lord opened up a path through the water. Glory to God. He raised his hand over the sea, and the Lord opened up a path. Oh man, Eli Gaba, opened up a path through the water. There was a path that was opened through the water. There was a path that was opened through that storm. There was a path that was opened. He said, Moses raised his hand over the sea. He raised his hand over the circumstances. You are raising your hand over the circumstances. I don't care what the storm is. This was a full sea. There was no way. There was no way. But the Bible said, Moses raised his hand over the sea, and the Lord opened up a path through the water. The Lord is opening up a path for you through that storm. No road. There is no road. But God is supernaturally making one. There is no way. You are stuck. You have gotten to that point and you said there is no way. Moses raised his hand. Somebody, you need to raise your hand over that situation. Raise your hand. I don't know what that situation is. Raise your hand. The Bible said, and Moses raised his hand over the sea. It was a sea. There was no way. There was no way. There was no way. But he raised his hand over the sea. And the Lord opened up a path. He opened up a path through that very sea. The Lord opened up a path. There is no road, but God is supernaturally making one. He is making pathways for you even right now. There is a path, and the Lord opened up a path for me. And the Lord opened up a path for me. And the Lord opened up a path for me. I don't care how that thing looks. There was no way. Hey, but Lord, and then Moses raised his hand
over the sea. He was stuck. They were stuck. The enemies were behind them. But the Bible said he raised his hand over the sea. And the Lord, Hamale Ika Bababa, and the supernatural, Meyabado Siakada, he opened up a path through the water. Hey, Aketele, Chioma Zubike, the Lord is opening up a path through the waters. The Lord is opening up a path through the storm. Brother Sobechi, the Lord is opening up a path. There is a path that is open. Oh, glory to God. There was no road. They were stuck. But God supernaturally opened up the path in through the sea. That same sea that there was no road, the Lord supernaturally opened up a path through the sea. Bridget Belema, supernaturally, God is opening a path. Through that storm, that very storm, there is a path that is opening. You are seeing a way of escape. That place that you look stuck, this barrister Vincent, that place that looks stuck, there is a way of escape. The Lord is opening up a path. Supernaturally, there is a path that is opened. I don't know who you are, but you are not stuck because the supernatural has entered your case. It has entered your case. There is a path opening. Your eyes will see the path. Your eyes will see the path. Your ears will hear the voice. Walk therein. Look, look, look. There is a path open for you through the sea, through that storm, through that challenge. The path is being opened. Through that challenge, there is a path. The Lord is opening a path for you in the name of Jesus. Oh, glory to God. That is the supernatural. You can never be disadvantaged. You can never be stuck. You can never be stranded. You can never be stuck. You can never be stuck. You can never be disadvantaged. In the name of Jesus. Hey, Moses lifted up his hand. Oh, Kapanda Laga. And the Lord. Oh, glory to God. And the Lord opened up a path. Appian way. God is making Appian way for you. Appian way. They felt they had gotten you. Hey, let's see how she comes out of this. Let's see how he comes out of this. There is an Appian way open for you. The Lord is opening up a path. Oh, glory to God. The Lord is opening up a path. The Lord is opening up a path. In that same place, in that same situation, what the enemy meant for evil, God is turning it around for your good. Hey, Yameli and Yakata. Moses raised his hand. I don't know if he raised it in surrender. I don't know if he raised it in God, only you fear help me. But God came through. The supernatural does not leave you stranded. It will open up a path. And the Lord, open up a path for me through the waters. Somebody holla glory. There is a path open for you. The Lord is opening up a path for you. In that space, in that place, in that place where you look stuck, there is a path opened up for you. Oh, glory to God. Glory to the name of Jesus. Oh, Balinda Lekri Bradosha. There is a path open in the name of Jesus. In 2 Kings chapter 4 verse 1 to 7, we know that story. The widow and the oil. The Bible said she had only an oil. She was in debt. Oh, glory to God. She was in so much debt. And the man of God, the supernatural, appeared before her and asked
her, what do you have in your house? And she said, I have only a pot of oil. She looked at it as insufficient. But what the supernatural does is that the supernatural takes the insufficient in your hand and makes it to become more than enough. The Bible said, he said, the supernatural spoke and said, go borrow vessels. It did not make sense, but he made faith. It did not make sense. That's why the Bible tells you, never doubt God's power. Never doubt it. Never doubt it. In this season, God is making your insufficient to become more than enough. God is making my little to become more. God is making my insufficient. That's the power of the supernatural. The Bible said she went to borrow vessels, and as she kept pouring, it kept increasing. She kept pouring, it kept multiplying. She kept pouring, her insufficient became more than enough. He said, as long as there was vessel, the vessel was filled. As long as there was vessel, the vessel was filled. As long as there was vessel, the vessel was filled. It only stops when there was no more vessels. I declare today, the supernatural is making your insufficient, the insufficient in your hands, the insufficient in your hands, it is making it to become more than enough. As you pour, it will be pouring. As you pour, the vessel will be filled. Anything you need to do, your insufficient will be more than enough. Anything you need to accomplish, the insufficient in your hand, the Lord is the supernatural power of God, is making it more than enough. He's making it more than enough. Have you gone to the market before to buy something? You have a certain amount, but your list overrode what you had. But at the end of the day, You bought everything on that list, and you still have change. Have you ever been in that situation before? That you go to the market, you know what you want to do, but the Lord made your insufficient to be more than enough. The Lord made your insufficient to be more than enough. The Lord made your insufficient to be more than enough. You had written your list. You know the prices on your list. But when you went to the market, you bought everything on your list, and you still had change. That is the season we are in. The season where your insufficient is becoming more than enough. There is a mighty supply where the anointing on your head, the supernatural of your head, makes your cup overflow. It makes your cup overflow. That is what happened to this woman. The supernatural was introduced. Today, I introduce the supernatural in your life. In the name of Jesus, your insufficient is becoming more than enough. Your insufficient. In Matthew chapter 14, we saw it again, where the boy with the 5 loaves and 2 fishes put it in the hands of Jesus and the supernatural. He's insufficient. The crowd was too much. It looked inadequate. The supply looked inadequate. It was not enough. The supply looked inadequate. It was not enough. What they had was insufficient. It was inadequate. What

spreading over it, and it is becoming more than enough. In the name of Jesus. Oh, glory to God. It is a multiplier effect. The supernatural is your multiplier effect. The supernatural multiplies. It is your multiplier effect. It multiplies for you. The supernatural multiplies for me. The supernatural multiplies for me. I don't know what is insufficient, what looks insufficient in your hand. I don't know what looks inadequate in your hand. The multiplier effect has come upon it. The supernatural has come upon it. It becomes more than enough. It becomes more than enough. Hey, there is 12 baskets full in the name of Jesus. Oh, glory to God. Glory to God. Glory to God. In 2 Kings chapter 6, verse 1 to 3, 1 to 7, it was the story of Elijah and the sons of the prophet. He said, an iron axe fell. It fell and it sank. An iron axe fell, imagine. And they threw a stick and the iron floated. On a normal day, iron doesn't float. Naturally, iron doesn't float. But what happened was that, hey, Lakene, the supernatural overrode every natural limitations. And I speak into your space today. Your axe head is floating. Your axe head is floating. I don't care the axe head that has drowned. I don't care the axe head that has fallen. It is floating. The supernatural is overriding every natural ability, every natural limitation that it cannot be done naturally. The supernatural is overriding it. There is your axe head is floating. Your axe head is floating. In the name of Jesus, your axe head is floating. You might be thrown in the furnace. You will come out. You will not smell of smoke. You will not smell of smoke. It doesn't matter if the lions are real, if the fire is real, if the danger is real. Hey, the supernatural intervention is greater than any danger. Evil bows before you. The wicked bows at your gate. Whatever environment has been designed to destroy you, the supernatural is preserving you. Just like Daniel in the lion's den. Just like the Hebrew boys. That environment has been designed to destroy you. But the supernatural is preserving you. You are preserved from evil. You are delivered from evil. The supernatural preserves you. In the name of Jesus. In the name of Jesus. In the name of Jesus. The Lord covers you with his wings. He covers you with his angels. With his wings, in the name of Jesus, you go in the might of God, because your earth has produced, your earth has produced for you, in the name of Jesus. Amen, amen, amen, amen, and amen. Thank you, saints, for being here. Oh, indeed, we will see the travails of our souls and we will be satisfied. As I leave you in the hands of our presiding bishop, no, forget, you are preserved by the supernatural. The supernatural is working for you and your earth produced. And never, ever forget that you are settled. God bless you.

Today I want to speak to you about the importance of grace in our journey of faith. Actually, that is the real issue when it comes to our Christian faith. The Bible tells us that it is by grace that we have been saved through faith. And this is not our doing, but a gift from God. It's not because of any works or performance or any effort from you that we have done, but rather through the love and forgiveness of Jesus Christ that we can have eternal life. And this grace is not just for the beginning of our journey, but it is with us every step of the way. It is through the grace of God that we have been saved, not because of anything that we have done or could ever do to earn it. You don't earn it. It is not deserved. It's unmerited. It's all the orchestration of God. So no one can boast about it. God just chose. The scriptures puts it this way, Romans chapter 5 verse 8. But while we are yet sinners, Christ died for us. Yes, God commended his love for us while you are still a sinner. God gave his life for us. So you see, it's not about how good you have been. It's about the God's mercy and of his grace. That's why it's very important. It's a gift given to us out of love and compassion by a merciful God. But the grace of God doesn't just save us and then leave us on our own. No, it's with us every step of the way. When we face challenges, we have the promise of God's grace to carry us through. As believers, we stand in grace, able to rejoice and find hope in the glory of God because of what Jesus had done for us. The Bible puts it this way, that the God of all grace will always be with us and abide with us in all our endeavors, every challenge, for every situation, for every circumstance we face. Grace started the journey, and it is grace that will end it.

I want you to make this prophetic declaration with me. Say it after me, very important. Say it boldly to yourself and believe it. The grace of God is sufficient for me, and His power is made perfect in my weakness. I am not defined by my mistakes or failures, but by the abundant grace of God at work in my life. I am forgiven and set free from shame and condemnation by His grace. I'm accepted and loved by Him just as I am, and His grace empowers me to live a righteous life. I am washed clean and made a new creation in Christ by the grace of God. I'm no longer defined by my past, but by His grace at work in my life. I'm strengthened by His grace, and I can overcome any obstacle or challenge that comes my way. I dare to take risks and step out in faith, knowing that God is with me every step of the way. His grace surrounds me, and nothing can separate me from His love. I am deeply loved, highly favored, and accepted by Him just the way I am. His grace covers me with righteousness, and His love surrounds me with protection. I trust in His grace to carry me through every circumstance, and I'm richly blessed by the abundance of His grace. His grace provides for all my needs according to His provision, more than enough. Every day and in every way, I'm getting better spiritually, physically, financially, mentally, morally, and in all my endeavors. I am called for a purpose. I will fulfill my purpose. I will arrive at God's ordained destiny for my life. Nothing will cut me short. I will make a formidable impact in my world for the kingdom.

Our today's Bible reading is taken from Romans chapter 5, verse 2. Romans 5, verse 2. Through him, we have also obtained access by faith into this grace wherein we stand and rejoice in hope of the glory of God. Let us pray. Father, in the name of Jesus Christ of Nazareth, more than ever before, I pray for everyone under the sound of my voice that your grace will sustain them, your grace will strengthen them, will establish them, that your grace will uphold them, that your grace will settle them in every area of their lives. In Jesus' name, amen and amen. Don't forget this, there is power in the word of God.

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Trem, power in the Word.

0: Good morning. It is a great and a mighty day that the Lord has made, and we will rejoice and we will be glad in it. Hope you slept well, and hope the entire family also did sleep well. Welcome to Wisdom for the Day. Wisdom for the Day, the daily devotional of the Redeemed Evangelical Mission Trem. It is offered by the presiding bishop of Trem, Dr. Mike Okonkwo, and it is reviewed by Pastor Chinwendu Yvonne Obiwankwo. This is for Thursday, 17th September 2026, with the topic, You Cannot Do Without God's Mercy. Our foundation scripture is taken from Romans chapter 7, verse 24 and 25. Romans 7, 24, 25. The King James Version says, O wretched man that I am, who shall deliver me from the body of this death? I thank God through Jesus Christ our Lord. So then with my mind, I myself serve the law of God, but with the flesh, the law of sin. Paul was so frustrated that when he sought to please God, he found himself falling short, and he was not proud of it. O wretched man that I am, who shall deliver me from the body of this death? Notice he did not say what, he said who. It is not about rules, regulations, outward appearance, or personal discipline. It is about Jesus Christ. He continues, I thank God through Jesus Christ our Lord. So then with my mind I serve the law of God, but with the flesh of the sin, but with the flesh, the law of sin. Then in Romans chapter 8 verse 1, Romans chapter 8 verse 1, he declares, there is therefore now no condemnation to them who are in Christ Jesus, who walk not after the flesh but after the Spirit. Jesus is our mercy seat, and only mercy can deliver you. You cannot deliver yourself. It is the Lord's mercy that sustains you. The scripture repeatedly highlights the power of mercy. Look at Israel. Whenever they engage in worship, battle, or anything significant, they leverage the mercy of God. In 2 Chronicles chapter 20, verse 21, 2 Chronicles 20, 21, when Jehoshaphat faced the kings that came against him, they sang of God's mercy. He appointed singers unto the Lord that they should praise the beauty of the holiness as they went out before the army, and to say, Praise ye the Lord, for his mercy endureth forever. By so doing, they dismantle the enemy. Mercy is powerful. Mercy is what we need today. Mercy has said no, and it will continue to say no, regardless of what comes against you. Father, we plead your mercy. We receive the mercy of God over our life, over everything that concerns us. In the name of Jesus, amen. Further reading, Romans chapter 7, 14 to 25. Romans 7, 14 to 25. Romans 8, 1 to 4. Romans 8, 1 to 4. It is time for daily confession. This is a time where we use the word of God to create and frame the world that we want. You do this with every sense of belief, not doubting in your heart, but knowing that every word of God is full of power. So with that understanding, I want you to decree after me. In this year 2026, I am settled. I am 1,000 times more. Yes, indeed, God's decree. Things are happening for me so fast. I won't be able to keep up. And everywhere I look, blessings. Blessings pouring off the mountains and hills for me. It is my time of restoration. Everything that the locust, the cankerworm, the palmerworm has stolen from me is restored unto me. I pursue, overtake, and recover all. The Lord is indeed mindful of me. He blesses me and increases me and my children more and more. The young lions do lack and suffer hunger. But because I seek the Lord, I lack no good thing. The Lord delights in my prosperity. and Abraham's blessings are mine. I am a firm believer in the word of God, and I know that whatever the word cannot give me does not exist, and I do not need it. I stand boldly on the word of God, and the word will produce in my life. Therefore, I'm convinced beyond every shadow of doubt that every word of prophecy and every declaration that has been made over my life this year for good will come to pass. I live under an open heaven, and I am an overcomer. I'm a follower of Christ, therefore I'm committed to excellence in all I do. I am a diligent worker, and I'm dedicated to service in full understanding of God's call upon my life. I achieve results because God prospers the works of my hand. I treat everyone who comes in contact with me with courtesy. I let the light of God shine through me because I'm the extension of God to my world. Every day and in every way, I'm getting better, spiritually, physically, financially, mentally, morally, and in all my endeavors. I am called for a purpose. I will fulfill this purpose, and I will arrive at God's ordained destiny for my life. Nothing will cut me short. I will make a formidable impact in my world for the kingdom. Therefore, I declare boldly that as I go about my assignment this week, favor will attend my ways. I attract favor everywhere I go. Evil bows before me. The wicked bows at my gate. Everywhere I go this week, I carry the goodness of God because there is power in the word of God. Amen, amen, amen, and amen. God has put you where you are for the singular purpose for you to rule and reign in that place. So today I charge you to take charge. And while at it, no, forget that you are settled. God bless you.
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If you are a first time caller on the call, well, on the show, or on the cover, anyone rather, welcome, welcome, welcome. So good to have you here with us. So good to have you here. And we are sure and certain that you shall have a great time today. As always, special thanks to the staff and the management of Grace Impact Radio for such an opportunity where we come in, week out, week in, to unravel means, modes, techniques, methods to ensure that you and I are safe online as much as possible. In fact, the cyber world is getting scary the more. I don't know how many of us had quite a number of cyber attacks that happened recently. There's been quite a whole number. In fact, in the last 3 to 6 months, I'm sure we've heard of the Remita Sterling Bank data breach. This happened about a week or 2 weeks ago. And yes, so this happened that there are lots of customer banking details found online. And currently the NDPC, the Nigerian Data Protection Commission, is currently investigating a suspected data breach involving Remita Payment Services Limited and Sterling Bank, where the threat actors or people who caused the breach are claiming to have access to sensitive customer data. And what I saw online was scary, really scary. Sometimes in 2023, MTN Nigeria also had a cyber attack. So that was a DDoS, a distributed denial of service. It's more like a brute force attack where the hacker aims a server or a machine of MTN and ensure that it's not available. So with repeated hits, repeated disturbances, it would definitely affect the strength of the server and it will crash, making it unavailable. Of course, we also heard of a First Bank employee, but that's not new. We heard about it like 2 years ago, where he siphoned 40 billion naira, which is about $9 million, into various accounts, including his wife's own. And as we speak, to date, is still on the run. The same 2023 into 2024, Flutterwave experienced multiple security breaches, including a 2.9 billion naira, that's equivalent of $6.3 million hack in January to February 2023, and 11 billion naira unauthorized transfer in 2024. Of course, outside the country, Russians APT spying group compromised vulnerable TP-Link internet routers to spy on military, government and critical infrastructure targets in Germany and other countries. Even the same Russian hackers targeted home routers to steal passwords and even access tokens of people. It's been a lot. In December 2024, the Nigerian National Bureau of Statistics website was hacked. In December 2024, with hackers displaying a page hacked message. I've spoken about the one of the Remita and Sterling Bank, the same with Flutterwave. Yes, and just recently, even Adobe PDF reader, like we all use Adobe. Adobe, they make the PDF reader, they have a Lightroom, they do Photoshop, they do lots. Yeah, my threat actor, who goes by the name Zarakun, claims to have stolen 13 million support tickets, 15,000 employee records,
internal documents and HackerOne submission from Adobe through a third-party business process outsourcing provider in India. The breach allegedly occurred via a phishing email. So we go back to phishing again. Be careful what you click. If you didn't authorize, if you're not expecting it, don't click. If it sounds too good to be true, it is, because it is too good to be true. I would like you something. I didn't even wake up one morning and boom, $100 million. From where? How? Even CBN, Central Bank of Nigeria, will not even give us that. So it allowed the attacker to gain access to Adobe support systems just by a phishing link. So what you even do does not just affect you, but it affects others. Though Adobe already confirmed the breach, yet, but the threat actor has come to say, yes, I did this. And it's kind of funny that they'll come and say, yes, I did this. As if to say, yeah, do your worst. So it's going to be a very short discourse this week, but with all of this ongoing, it brings to mind all what we have said on previous episodes. In previous episodes, be careful what you do, be careful of your online activities, ensure that you click only verified links. First of all, ensure that the link starts with HTTPS, that means it's encrypted. Because if it is HTTP, of course, whatever you do might be seen in plain text, and whatever you do there can be lost or forgotten and the likes. So secondly, confirm your passwords. Ensure they are at least 8 characters long. A capital letter, a small letter, a number, a symbol. Let it be as complex as much as possible. As complex as much as possible. Be careful of the links you click. Also online, be careful of how you carry out your personal activities. Yeah, we see people that any small thing that happens to them, they post online. And they buy a car, they post. They engage, they post. Do this one, they post. Some things are meant to be private. You should keep private things private as much as possible. As much as possible, you should keep private things private. And moving on, of course, another thing is be careful how you use free Wi-Fi because of the man in the middle attack. Man in the middle attack, of course, where somebody can come in between your conversation and intercept it. And you know the goal of cybersecurity is the CIA triad: confidentiality, integrity, and availability. What you should have should be confidential, be available. I may be able to go to YouTube or to any resource at any given time, and I must be able to get it. Then integrity means even when I get the thing, I should not be tampered with. It must be as simple and as plain as much as possible. So many things you do, be careful how you bring out your things online, and on and on and on. So this way we wrap up the show for the week. I'm sure we've learned something today. The more research you are serious as much as possible. To become awake in next week, 7 a.m. every Thursday was African time, to take charge and ensure and maintain online safety. Have a great day. Goodbye.

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I'm here live at Grace Impact Radio. 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

Christ, the Messiah, the Savior of the world, the only one in whom we can put our hope. He is not just a religious man that died for a good cause, or this historical beating that laid down his life for something he believed in. But the promised one, the one in whom God was pleased to hold his throne as well. But Jesus Christ reigns as the visible image of the invisible God. So when

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0: Warning, this message is detailed to change your life. TREM proudly presents Power in the Word with Dr. Mike Okunkwo, the presiding bishop of TREM, the Redeemed Evangelical Mission. TREM is big enough to contain you, small enough to reach you, and powerful enough to deal with anything the devil brings against you. 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
1: Morning, we're going to start by opening the scriptures. Two scriptures. Psalm 96 from verse 6 to 8. And then Proverbs chapter 3. We are going to pick it from verse 5 to 10. Psalm 96 from verse 6 to 10. Honor and majesty are before him. Strength and beauty are in his sanctuary. Give unto the Lord, O ye kindreds of the people. Give unto the Lord glory and strength. Give unto the Lord the glory due unto his name. Bring an offering and come into his courts. Glory to God. Oh, worship the Lord in the beauty of holiness. Fear before him all the earth. That's enough. Let's go to Proverbs chapter 3 from verse 5 to 10. Trust in the Lord with all thy heart and lean not unto thy own understanding. In all thy ways acknowledge him, and he shall direct thy paths. Be not wise in thy own eyes. Fear the Lord and depart from evil. It shall be health to thy navel and marrow to thy bones. Honor the Lord with thy substance and with the first fruits of all thy increase. So shall thy barns be filled with plenty, and thy presses shall burst out with new wine. Spirit of the living God, we are so grateful because your word is a light unto our path and a lamp unto our feet. Thank you because the entrance of thy word gives light and gives understanding to the simple. When our eyes are open to thy word, you give us access into the mysteries of the kingdom. And so today, once again, oh God, thank you because you inscribe eternal truth in every heart. Thank you because you are giving each and every one of us clarity of thoughts and precision in understanding and in expression. Lord, let your word, oh God, challenge us this morning. And we declare in advance that the glory, the honor is ascribed to you. And everyone that believes, shout amen. Amen. A believing amen. Amen. I'm going to be sharing briefly what I've titled, Making God Your Priority. Making God Your Priority. Making God Your Priority. Making God Your Priority. You see, the reason you have to make God your priority is because, first of all, God has made you his priority. God is committed to you. One of the Bible truths you must understand and receive it as a revelation in your spirit, because it will help you a great deal, is to know that God is passionately committed to you. You are his priority. As a matter of fact, you are the reason for this earth. You are the reason for this earth. He's irrevocably, reversibly, unconditionally committed to you. He's committed and he can be trusted. Settle that. Let that settle in. He's committed to us. He does not change. He does not vacillate. He's committed to us. In spite of our failures and weaknesses and shortcomings, he's still committed to us. He knows us through and through and still committed to us. So the natural response when you understand this is for you to also become committed. It's a natural

joyful response. It's not through manipulation. It's not through any pressure or stressing you out. It's something when you understand it. No one will plead with you to be committed to God. No one will police you. Anywhere you go, you want to honor him. And in all aspects of your life. You see that? The scripture tells us right from Genesis chapter 1. In the beginning, God created heaven and earth. Genesis 1:1. Verse 2. The earth was without form, darkness was upon the face of the deep. And the Spirit of God began to move upon the face of the water. And God said, let there be light. And there was light. And began to create day and night and store. Created the firmament, the seas, the oceans, the vegetable, mineral, animal kingdom. All these things were put in place. And then in verse 26, he said, and God said, let us make man in our image. Look at that. It was not you who initiated it. It was his own initiative. Let us, after he's put everything in place, perfected everything, he said, now let's make man like us, in our likeness. Glory to God. He said, let's make man like me. God the Father, Son, Holy Spirit, God the Trinity, said, let us make man like us. So you are spirit, soul, and body. Spirit, soul, and body. God is not three persons. He's three in one, one in three. God in creation, Jesus in redemption, Holy Spirit in regeneration. Same person, no difference. So let's make man. And then in verse 28, the first thing that came out of his mouth is that he blessed them. Adam has not asked for anything. He blessed them. Somebody shout, I am blessed, I am blessed. Oh, say it again, I'm blessed. It means you are empowered to succeed. You are empowered to make it. You are empowered to overcome. You are empowered to subdue every challenge. Put it under. You have that power within you. He blessed them. The first thing Adam heard when his eyes were opened, I am blessed. Bless them and said to them, be fruitful. In other words, you can be productive. Every one of us under the sound of my voice is fruitful. Yeah, you are fruitful, you are productive. Don't let the devil lie to you. You are productive. Be fruitful, multiply, replenish the earth, subdue the earth, have dominion over the fishes, everything. You have dominion mandates over your life. Hallelujah. Fortunately, some don't know it. They're still struggling with their dominion mandate. You have dominion. Put your hands on your chest. Say it loud, I have dominion. One more time. One more time. One more time. You have dominion. What does he mean? Dominate your world. Wherever you see anything contrary to what God has spoken, dominate it. Subdue it. Put it down. It's not supposed to control. It's not supposed to determine how you live your life. You are in charge. Hallelujah. And so you see, he put everything in place. And then you all know the story. Adam fell. I don't want to go through all that because this is just like the appetizer I'm trying to give to us. That's not really what I want to share. Adam fell. You would have thought that he would have abandoned Adam. But like I told you, he's committed to us. He came to him. Adam, where are you? I've come for us to enjoy ourselves like before. He knew he had fallen, yet he came to fellowship with him. Thank God that we are dealing with God, not man. Not like man that will write you off when you fail. I don't know whether you come to some people. You know, there are some people who think that it's their responsibility to begin to tell you all your faults, all the mistakes you have made, their duty, their assignment. That's not God. God speaks to your strength. He speaks to your strength. I love the illustration Pastor Yomi gave when she was leading a prayer on Sunday. I mean on Friday. She said when you put soap inside a bottle and you want that soap to exit, what do? You begin to fill the bottle with clean water. You begin to fill it and the soap will be coming out and suddenly the whole bottle will become what? Clean water. That's powerful illustration.
become clean. So that's what God does. He sees something dirty, begin to pump what is good. Pump what is good inside it. Pump what is good. That's what confession does to you. You confess what is good. In spite of the fact that you don't look like it, you begin to speak it to yourself. Begin to speak. Everything that is negative will begin to go out. Philemon said the communicator of your faith may become effectual by acknowledging all the good things that are in you in Christ Jesus. Acknowledge the good, not the bad. This is very important and critical. Because we live time. These are the times when everything around us is negative. And you are, if you are not careful, if you are not in the word of God, you'll be spewing out death from your mouth. And the Bible says death and life are in the power of the tongue. And those who love will eat the food thereof. Some of us are responsible for what is happening to us. Because when you open your mouth, nothing but death comes out. Who told you to speak death? Speak life. That's what you are called to do. Glory to God. So God came to Adam. He did not only come to him. Adam was struggling to make himself clean. And God said, no, you can't do it. I have to do it for you. And God came, slaughtered an animal, and brought out the skin, and covered him. And not only did he do that, he also drove him out of the garden. Adam was not driven out of the garden out of spite or out of punishment. He drove him out so that he would not remain in the fallen state forever. It's done, it was done out of the love God is committed to us. Put your hand on your chest. Say it again. God is committed to me. Say it loud. One more time. And all through the scriptures, God began to work the process of redemption of man. All through the scriptures. Began to walk towards, and then he finally crescendos when Christ was born on that day. And he said, peace, goodwill towards all men. Unto us a child is born, a son is given. Oh yes, Jesus was born. And see, can you see him as he went about? The Bible says how God anointed Jesus of Nazareth with the Holy Ghost and power. Who went about doing what? Doing what? Doing what? Doing only good, not evil. When you come to Jesus, he doesn't do you bad. He does good. The sick is healed. The oppressed is delivered. Those under bondage are set free. The sinner is saved. Went about doing good. Then finally, he said, I lay down my life. No one takes it from me. I lay it down by myself. And when I lay it down, I pick it up myself. And Jesus Christ went to the cross by himself. And the scripture said, declared to us that he shouted on that day the note of finality. It is finished. I've paid that price. I've redeemed man. I've repositioned man. The plans I have for man is now reestablished. And the Paul captures it. I'm just trying to show you. There are many scriptures, 1,001 scriptures plastered all over to show us the commitment to God of God to us. Romans 4:25. He says we were delivered for our offenses and raised for our justification. He was delivered for our offenses, not for his own offenses, and raised for our justification. He did not commit any sin, knew no sin, did no sin, no sin was found in him. But he became sin. He became our sin. He became our sin. He became our sin. He became our sin. What? I am committed to you. I will become anything so that you can become who I am. Glory to God. Romans chapter 5 verse 1. Say, being justified by faith, we have peace with God through our Lord Jesus Christ, by whom we have access by faith into this grace wherein we stand. He made us to be standing forever on a grace ground. So anywhere you go, know you are standing on favored ground. Even when it's not working, because you are standing there, it has to work. It has to work. It has to work. It has to work. Because you are standing there, he has placed you on grace ground. Hallelujah. And the Bible said that he gave us hope. The hope that does not make ashamed. The hope we have in God does not disappoint.
Not like the hope of man. It's a supernatural hope. Confident, joyful, confident expectation we have in our God. Supernatural. And then the scripture tells us, he knew no sin. He who knew no sin became sin that we may be made the righteousness of God. We, because of him, not because of us, we are always able to stand right before God. Any day you wake up, every moment of your life, how does God view you? How does he assess you? He says you are always right before him. Every believer is always right before God. You are never wrong before him. I didn't say you didn't do some things wrong, but how does he see it? Because I'm committed to you, you are never wrong in my sight because of what my son has done. Always right. When you understand this, it gives you a type of boldness that frightens the devil. Always right. He said, he who was not, he said, this man was rich, but for our sake, he became poor, that we through his poverty might be rich. He had all our back covered, everywhere covered. So with all this, why would you not be committed to him? So that takes me to my text. In a few minutes, I'll be done. You know, we always quote this scripture in Proverbs chapter 3, 9 and 10. Everyone, almost every person knows it. Honor the Lord with thy substance and with the first fruits of all thy increase. So shall thy barns be filled with plenty, and thy presses shall burst out with new wine. When you read those two verses, as good as they are, they don't give you the full import. Because you have to back up a little bit. Because what is it that will make you honor God with your substance? Because money is powerful. Human being is programmed to only take, to take, to grab. And when you finish grabbing, put it in a box. And when you finish putting it, cover the box and sit on the box. That's the programming of human being. And it came as a result of fall. It didn't come from God. I've just shown you how God functions. He opens up by giving. So you see, there are things you must settle that will help you not to have struggle in honoring God. When the Bible talks about honoring God, it's talking about making God your priority. Make him your priority. Not just in giving, not just in money, but in all aspects. He said in verse 5, trust in the Lord with all thy heart. Trust. The reason people will not honor God is that they don't believe that God will be able to meet them at their needs. They have a doubt because they are looking at him as man. But they fail to understand the earth is the Lord's. Psalm 24 verse 1. And the fullness thereof. Put it there. We are coming back to Proverbs. The earth is the Lord's. And the fullness thereof. The world and they that dwell therein. Hallelujah. Psalm 50 verse 7. Psalm 50 verse 7. Oh, hear, O my people, and I will speak, O Israel, and I will testify against thee. I am God, even thy God. Next verse. Hear, O my... verse, next verse, please. I will not reprove thee for thy sacrifices or thy burnt offerings or to have been continually before me. Next verse. I will take no bullock out of thy house, nor he ghost out of thy folds. For every priest, you see, in case you don't know, when I say honor me, you are arguing with me. Every beast of the forest is mine. The cattle upon 1,000 hills. I know all the fowls of the mountains and the wild beasts of the field are mine. Hallelujah. If I were hungry, I would not tell thee. If I have a need, I don't have to tell you. So don't you ever become proud and arrogant and braggadocious as if you are the one who sustains me. I am the one who sustains you. I'm the one that keeps you. I'm the one that helps you. You can do nothing besides me. If I were hungry, I will not tell thee.
For the world is mine, and the fullness thereof. Will I eat the flesh of bulls, or drink the blood of goats? Offer unto God thanksgiving, and pay thy vows unto the Most High. Stop it there. Glory to God. I love that. First Chronicles 29, from verse 9. Look at what David, the greatest king in Israel, look at him. He said, then the people rejoiced for that they offered willing. These are people who understand. They understand. When you have understanding, no struggle, no stress. When it comes to honoring God, giving God anything, you look for the best. I trust you. That's what Abraham did. Abraham, give me your son, your only son, that one you love. In case you don't know his name, let me tell you his name. In case you have forgotten, it is Isaac. That one that gives you joy and laughter. Let's go to the mountain that I will take you to and sacrifice him for me. Don't forget, Isaac was not a baby. Isaac was not a baby. Isaac was about 17 years old. And the father was 100. He had earlier on asked the father, Father, this is the fire, this is the wood, this is the knife. Where is the sacrifice? And the father said, God will provide himself a sacrifice. Am I right? And then here he comes to the mountain, and the father began to tie him. Let me tell you, young boys of today, daddy, have you lost your mind? I'm the one you want to serve? No, you've lived your life, you are 100. I'm just starting my own life. But I read in my Bible, telling you that God has already, that God said concerning Abraham, I know my servant Abraham, that he will teach his children, that he will teach his children to follow me. So Abraham had taught him, say, whatever God does, trust him. And so Isaac was, he died, was willing, laid down to become the sacrifice. These are people who understand that God is committed to them. Glory to God. I don't know how I can describe this truth in our hearts. Because at times, the way we penny pinch and get stingy when it comes to God, and when I'm talking, I'm not just talking about money, both in our services, both in our commitment, both in giving out our talents. Somebody has to beg you, push you, and all that before you do anything. Do you realize what he has done for you? I know him, that he will command his children and his household after him, and they shall keep the way of the Lord to do justice and judgment, that the Lord may bring upon Abraham that which he has spoken of him. Go back to 1 Chronicles 29. Let me finish that. Then the people rejoiced, for they offered willingly, because with perfect heart they offered willingly to the Lord. And David the king also rejoiced with great joy. Verse 10. Therefore David blessed the Lord before all the congregation. And David said, blessed be thou, Lord God of Israel, of our father, forever and ever. 11. Thine, O Lord, is the greatness and the power and the glory and the victory and the majesty. For all that is in the heaven and in the earth is thine. Thine is the kingdom of, O Lord, and thou art exalted as head above all. Next verse. Both riches, your money, and honor come from thee, and thou reignest over all, and in thy hand is power and might, and in thy hand it is to make great and to give strength unto all. Now therefore, our God, we thank thee and praise thy glorious name. But who am I? That's what we don't think. That's what we don't sit down to think. Do you know that it's just a fine line, very fine line between life and death? Fine line. Who am I? What is my people that we should be able to offer so willingly after this sort? For all things come of thee, and of thy own have we given thee.
For we are strangers before thee, and sojourn us as were all our fathers. Our days on earth as a shadow. There's shadow and there is none abided. Leave it. You, when you get home, read the entire First Chronicles 29. You will enjoy it. So you see, trust. In order to honor God the way you should, with your substance. Anyone who cannot trust him will not be able, because what you are doing is that when you can't trust him, you are concentrating on the ephemeral, the immediate. You are not looking at it on the long haul. You see, trust is an evidence that you are committed to him also. It's an evidence. Trust him. Number two, he said, trust in the Lord with all your heart. That's Proverbs 29. And then he said, lean not unto your own what? Understanding. Anyone who is a giver, who is a true giver, will agree with me that if you want to use your understanding, you will not give. Because everything around you will be crying, look, be careful. You know that you've got to save some money. Naira has become 500 to $1. You see, when people begin to calculate, throw away your calculator when it comes to God. Throw your calculator away. Don't lean on your understanding. Because when you do, your giving to God will be rational. It will not happen. Because many times, in fact, when it comes to giving to God and how it will multiply back, there's no way you can figure it out. You can't. Because you want to understand how it will work out, you will not give. Don't lean on your own understanding. If the Father needs it, give it. If he needs your time, give it. Needs your home, give it. He needs your money, give it. He needs your gift, give it. Don't try to understand how it will work out, how it will come. I'm telling you, I'm not only reading the scriptures for you. I live what I'm telling you. I live it. I live it as a lifestyle. And I know it works. Ecclesiastes 11 from verse 1. Cast your bread upon the waters, and it will come and waters, for thou shalt find it after many days. Cast it upon the waters. Natural mind says, when I cast it, I've lost it. Verse 2. Give a portion to 7 and also to 8, for thou knowest not what evil shall be upon the earth. Verse 3. If the clouds be full of rain, they empty themselves upon the earth. And if the tree fall toward the south or toward the north, in the place where the tree falleth, there it shall be. Next verse. He that observeth the wind shall not sow. You will not sow. COVID-19. I will not sow. I have to be careful. You observe the wind. I will not sow. And he that regardeth the clouds shall not reap. As thou knowest not. You see, if you want to understand it, you will not. What is the way of the spirit? Nor how the bones do grow in the womb of her that is with child. Even so thou knowest not the works of God who maketh all. You don't know. And don't try to understand. There are certain things that are exclusive to him alone. Exclusive to him. Don't try to understand. Mark chapter 4. These are falling from the lips of Jesus himself. Mark 4, 26 to 29. And he said, so is the kingdom of God as if a man should cast seed into the ground and should sleep and rise night and day, and the seed should shrink and grow up. Look at the next phrase. He knoweth not how. And should sleep and rise night and day, and the seed should spring and grow up. He knoweth not how. And you want to know. He knoweth not how. Verse 27, 28. For the earth bringeth forth fruit of herself. First the blade, then the air,
After that, the full corn in the air. 29. But when the fruit is brought forth, immediately he put it in the sickle because the harvest is come. He doesn't know how. But I've made God my priority. Isaiah 55 says, for his ways are higher than our ways, and his thoughts higher than our thoughts. His ways are higher. Isaiah 55 from verse 8 and 9. For my thoughts are not your thoughts, neither are your ways my ways, said the Lord. For as the heavens are higher than the earth, so are my ways higher than your ways, and my thoughts than your thoughts. Now, the third thing he said, in all thy ways, do what? Acknowledge him. Acknowledge him. In other words, make him first. Put him first. Acknowledge him. And one of the ways we acknowledge God is through our giving, our tithes, our offering, our seed faith, our building funds, and different kinds of giving, our praises, our adoration, our services. These are ways we acknowledge, we make him first. In all thy ways, in all thy ways, in all thy ways. Why? Because it is God that giveth you the power to get wealth. Deuteronomy 8:18, he gives you the ability, the understanding. It is not your expertise. It's not your first class degree. It's not your connection. He is the one who gives power to get wealth. So I acknowledge him. Now to tell you this, because when you acknowledge him, he orders your step. We live in a world today, even right now, some of you are here. You went to university. Some are doctors, some are lawyers, some are nurses, and some are engineers. But some of them are not working with where they are working, where they have been positioned. The things that is giving, the putting food on their table, is not what they studied in university. How? How did that happen? In all your ways, acknowledge him. He will now, the steps of a good man, the steps of a good man, the steps of a good man, the steps, sometimes the devil will want to take you a detour. He will direct you back, the steps of a good man. The steps of it. Sometimes life events will try to distract you. You go this way. He said, the steps of a good man. He begins to order you gradually. And you think that you are fooling around. Suddenly, bam! Something will click. You will blow and you'll be wondering, how did I get there? Receive it now. That's it. That's it. That's the way it works. Steps of a good man. Look at me. I used to be very shy. I can't even talk before people. How much more talk to a lady? I couldn't talk to ladies. I was a shy person. He said, brother, my, how did you marry your wife? I did not talk. I couldn't talk to her because even though I loved her with all my heart, but I couldn't. We were quarreling. You know, at times you like something and you begin to quarrel with that thing. So how did you do it? Somebody talked to me, for me. Yeah, somebody talked for me. Glory to God. Now, so how did I end up being able to stand 1 hour, 2 hours to talk without catching my breath? The steps of a good man. In all your ways, acknowledge him. Some of you looking at me now, you are getting ready to blow. Glory to God. Hallelujah. I'm excited because this God is too good. He's too good. He beats our imagination. No matter when you have made all the calculations, he just sets it aside and decides to show you his other side. My name is El Shaddai, the God that is more than enough, who sets apart natural laws to execute what I want. Hallelujah. Glory to God. Acknowledge him in all your ways. Make him your priority. Make him the first. You see that? Very, very important. You see, that's why some nations, I just pray we can have that in this country. Some nations like America, they have a national day of thanksgiving because they realize how God, where God brought them from.
National Day of Thanksgiving. Families should always thank God. Families. Yes. You have a business and you are the CEO there. You should set aside one time in a year to thank God. On Thanksgiving Day, you take a good chunk from your company, a good chunk apart from your personal offering, a good chunk from your company, and say, Lord, this is just to tell you, I thank you. It's you. It's not because I'm smart. Glory to God. Glory to God. Number four, he said, be not wise in your own eyes. Don't be wise in your own eye, because the wisdom of man is foolishness to God. It's foolishness. He said, we speak wisdom, not the wisdom of this world, or of the princes of this world that come to naught. We speak the wisdom of God in a mystery, even the hidden wisdom which God had before ordained for our glory, which none of the princes of this world knew. Had they known it, they would not have crucified the Lord of glory. As it is written, I had not seen, nor ear heard, neither have entered the hearts of man the things that God has prepared for those that love him. But God has revealed them to us by Spirit. For his Spirit searcheth all things, not all things, than the things of God. He searcheth it and begin to show us. What man knoweth the things of man, but the Spirit of man that is in him? Even though the things of God knoweth not man, except by the Spirit of God that is in him. Natural man does not receive the things of the Spirit of God, because it's foolishness to him. Neither can he know it. They are spiritually discerned. Yeah. He that is spiritual judgeth all things, and he himself is judged of no man. Who had known the mind of Christ that he will instruct him? We have the mind of Christ. The mind of Christ. Function like him. Don't try to understand. Don't lean on your understanding. You'll be shocked how many people have stopped giving to God, have stopped commitment, have stopped dedicating their life to God. You know why? I don't know what they are doing with our money. And so I will not give again. You are wise in your conceit. Now, I'm not trying to advocate irresponsibility and lack of prudence. But if what I have given to God, it is God that will cause men to give to me. Because of it, I won't give to God again. I want to understand. When I give to God, I want to follow it to find out what it is. I'll follow it. Bumper to bumper, I'll follow it. What type of life is that? What God cannot keep, I cannot keep. What God cannot keep, I cannot keep. Bumper to bumper, I'm following. And so, you see, if I can't follow it, I won't give my, that church, I won't give my tithe again. I've listened to social media, and they said that all these pastors are thieves. So they are all rogues. They're using our money. Using our money. And so we will not give them again. I don't want to come. I have not come to serve man. I have come to serve God. And I don't know how to read your Bible. Because you can't really serve God without man. And so they cut themselves off. And so they stop honoring God. And they wonder. And they wonder whether they give impression that the devil is more powerful than God. When God says, honor me with your substance and with your first fruits of your increase. What is he saying? I'm number one. I'm the boss. I'm sovereign. He said, so shall your barn be filled with plenty and your wine press will burst. We burst. We burst. There's so much I can say. But the other day, a young man ascended the throne of his father. A young man by the name Solomon. While others were giving one ram,
for their sacrifice. Trust in the Lord with all your heart. Lean not on your understanding. Be not wise in your conceit. Others were giving one ram. He took 1,000 rams. Who taught him? You didn't take two. You didn't take three. You didn't take four. 1,000. Bam! Put it down for him. That's a person who knows how to appreciate. I am born out of wedlock. My mother's name is Bathsheba. David killed my mother's husband before I was born. And yet, in spite of all these minuses in my life, God decided and zeroed in on me that I would be the king. Why would I not honor him? Honor the Lord with your substance and with the first fruits of all your increase. Your barn will be filled with plenty. He gave 1,000. And God came to him. Because we're always looking at that. God gave him a blank check. Find out why he was giving the blank check. Find out why. He didn't just come. This man honored God. When you get to read it in 1 Kings 3. I don't want to continue. Then when you found out that God came to him in a dream. The Bible says, when he woke up from that dream, he went to the church and offered another one. God is raising men and women that they are giving their sacrifice, their commitment, their dedication, their giftings will shake heaven. Will shake heaven. It will shake heaven. It will shake heaven. It will shake heaven. Commit yourself to be among those that when you give an offering, the offering bucket will shake. There is a type of offering you will put in an offering box. The offering bucket will shake. It will shake. It will shake. They will know something entered there. And the beautiful thing is that God is not telling you to go and steal to give. He said, give as I have prospered you. He said, the prosperity, I will be responsible for your prosperity. I will be the one. Let's stand to our feet. Glory to God. Thank you, Father. Hallelujah. For you are glorious.

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We are just stopping by to tell you we love you. You've been so good to us. You've been so good and gracious. We cannot thank you enough. 1,000 tongues are not enough to thank you. We can't thank you enough. Where do we start? Where do we start to give you thanks? Receive our praise. Receive our worship. Receive all our adoration. Thank you, Father. Come on, tell him thank you, Jesus, 7 times.

0: If you really sit down to meditate on God's goodness, you will never ask him for anything. You will always be thanking him. In fact, by the time you finish thanking him, your prayer time will be over. Because he's too good. Whichever way you turn it, whichever way you turn him, he's committed to us. Do you know what he said? All things work together for good to them that love God, to them that are the called. Now, if you read that scripture, you will think that he's saying, well, until you love God, it will not work for good. No, no, no. As a child of God, it's your inheritance. You are already loving God because you are his child. You are counted among those who love God because you are now his child. Are you following me? And you are also the called already, because he whom he did foreknow, he did predestinate, that those predestinated he called. You're already called. And so he says, when the devil throws lemon at you back and forth, he says, he, God, will take that thing and turn it around. He's not saying it is good. He said, but devil meant it for evil, I will turn it around, because nothing works against my children. The believers don't have that heritage. I mean, unbelievers don't have that heritage, because unbelievers don't love God. They don't love God. They are not the called. It's our heritage as believers. Thank you, Father. And I declare that this week is a great week for us. In the name of Jesus Christ, the goodness that comes with this week, the benefits that come with this week, the opportunities that come with this week, I declare over your life, no power of darkness will take it from you. In the name that's above every name, the name of Jesus. The Bible says, and David went after the lion and the bear and took out from his mouth the sheep. And today I stand by the mandate of heaven. Whatever belongs to you that the enemy has taken, I command, let it be vomited now. Let it be vomited now. Let it be vomited now. Shall the prey be taken from the mighty, captives of the lawful be taken? Yes, because of Jesus. Wherever it is that is holding you in bondage, today I command it to be destroyed. Let it be destroyed. Let it be destroyed. You will not be a prey to the devil. I say you will not be a prey to the devil. The devil will not eat your lunch. He will not destroy your destiny. In the name of Jesus, I command a release of creative minds, mental alertness, wisdom and understanding, access into greatness. Receive it now. Receive it now. I command the world to open for you. Let the world open for you. Let the world open for you. Let creation open up for you in the name of Jesus. Father, we give you the praise. Father, we exalt you. Blessed be your name. In Jesus' name. Everyone shout it loud, amen. Hey, believe in amen. Go ahead, put your hands together for the Lord.
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Can you lift your hands to heaven? Lord, who is like you? Who is like you? Blessed be your name. Holy are you, Lord, forever and ever. Would you just close your eyes and look at him? Just begin to love him. Come on, with your mouth, just begin to pour out your affection. You are beautiful, Lord. You are beautiful. You're holy and kind. Righteous in all your ways. Who is like the Lord? Who is like the Lord? None in heaven, none on the earth, none under the earth. Jesus, you stand alone in your glory and majesty. And it's our joy tonight to give you glory. King of heaven, worthy are you. Before we transition, I just feel, Jer, can we sing Crown Him one more time? The whole thing. Pastor Tommy said something this afternoon. He said, our King was nailed to a tree. This is greatness. And tonight, before Pastor Benny comes, I want us to throw our crowns at his feet and sing of the blood and his wounds again. Can we do that one more time? Sure.

feel like someone's been carrying something and it's hard for you to surrender this thing. You maybe have said this before, Lord, I give this to you, but then you tend to take it again and try to change it, try to heal it, and try to fix it. But tonight I see you once and for all letting that thing go tonight. Never to pick it up again, but giving it to the only one who can heal.

Listening to our vast and vibrant audience around the world. We are thrilled to connect with our incredible listeners across the globe once again this week, Thursday, on In Half Hour on Grace Impact Radio Station. Thank you so much for tuning in once again. How have we been? How has well been going? Hope we are fine and hope we are enjoying ourselves in hymns. The hymn I'm bringing to you today is titled, Take My Life and Let It Be. This is a very sweet, humble, consecrated song to dedicate one's life and whatever one is doing to the Almighty God. The hymn has various tunes that you can use in singing it, depending on the one you prefer. For instance, I like

has been three tunes I can sing for now. Maybe before the end of the recording, you'll be able to hear more tunes. So Take My Life and Let It Be has spiritual significance. On consecration and surrender, the hymn is a prayer of consecration, asking God to take control of one's life and use it for his purposes. It's on self-denial and humility. The lyrics expresses a willingness to deny oneself and surrender one's desire, ambitions and will to God. On faith and trust, the hymn demonstrates faith and trust in God's sovereignty, wisdom and goodness. On service and stewardship, the song emphasizes the importance of using one's life, talents and resources in service to God and others. The hymn reflects the theological concept of sanctification, where believers are set apart for God's purposes. On spiritual formation, the lyrics touch on the process of spiritual formation, where believers are transformed into the likeness of God. And on stewardship and accountability, the hymn highlights the importance of being good stewards of the life, talents, and resources God has entrusted to us. The lyrics of the hymn goes thus. It's a 6-verse hymn, and it goes thus: Take my life and let it be consecrated, Lord, to thee. Take my moments and my days, let them flow in endless praise. Take my hands and let them move at the impulse of thy love. Take my feet and let them be swift and beautiful for thee. Take my voice and let me sing, always holy for my King. Take my lips and let them be filled with messages from thee. Take my silver and my gold, not in mind to what I withhold. Take my intellect and use every power as thou shalt choose. Take my will and make it thine. It shall be no longer mine. Take my heart, it is thy own. It shall be thy royal throne. Then lastly, take my love, my Lord, I pour. At thy feet is treasure store. Take myself, and I will be ever holy all for thee. Amen. You can see that this song is just a prayer. Even if you cannot sing, you don't feel like singing, you can just take this hymn, bring out the wordings, and just pray about it. Pray, Lord, take my life and let it be consecrated, Lord, to thee. You see, it's a prayer, very prayerful hymn. Well, take a break, and please listen to this song and to the version they will be singing to me. We'll be right back. Thank you.

make your heart your royal throne for God. It's not your home. It's his own. Give him the chance to rule you. Give him the chance to help you and live your life a very good one. As I said earlier, this hymn has a lot of spiritual benefits. It can deepen faith and trust. Singing this hymn can help believers deepen their faith and trust in God. It can help to renew commitment. The hymn can inspire believers to recommit their lives to God and his purposes. It can increase sense of purpose. This one can help believers discover their purpose and meaning in life as they surrender to God's will. The author and history of the owner of the hymn, the person that wrote the hymn, Francis Ridley Havergal, he wrote the hymn Take My Life and Let It Be in 1874. Havergal was a British poet, hymn writer, and missionary supporter. His birth and family. Francis Ridley Havergal was born on December 14, 1836 in Astley, Worcestershire, England. She was the daughter of William Henry Havergal, a clergyman, and his wife Jane. His education. Havergal was educated at home, where she developed a love for literature, music, and languages, poetic and musical talents. Havergal was a gifted poet and musician. She began writing poetry at a very young age and was also an accomplished pianist. Conversion and spiritual growth. Havergal experienced a deepening of her faith in her teenage years, which had a profound impact on her life and writing. His poetic works. Havergal published several collections of poetry, including The Ministry of Song and Loyal Responses. Hymn writing. Havergal wrote over 60 hymns, including Take My Life and Let It Be. I Gave My Life for Thee and Like a River Glorious. Collaborations. Havergal collaborated with various composers, including Charles Wesley and Philip Paul Bliss. Missionary support. Havergal was a strong supporter of missionary work and often wrote hymns and poems to encourage and inspire missionaries. Charitable work. Havergal was involved in various charitable endeavors, including supporting the London Missionary Society and the Church Missionary Society. Enduring hymns. Havergal's hymns continue to be sung and cherished by Christians around the world. Influence on Christian literature. Havergal's writings have influenced generations of Christian writers, poets, and hymnists. He has really done a lot on hymn singing, and we are still singing those hymns up to now. His hymns are so wonderful and so meticulous. Well, you can tune in again while we listen to the hymn once again. We'll be right back.

Welcome back, my beloved listening audience. Hope you are all good and we are enjoying ourselves. So this in Testament to Faith, have a girl's life and work serve as a testament to the power of faith and the impact one person can have on the world. Another tune I have for you on this song is

Amen and amen and amen. I have prayed with this hymn today. I have enjoyed every bit of it and every theme that I've sung. Which of the themes did you all prefer? Is it the one played? Is it any of the ones I have sung? Look for the themes. Pick the one you love. Sing it. Pray with it. Enjoy it. Relax. Use hymn singing as your relaxation time or period to renew your faith, to think again, Lord, what's my plan and purpose to come to this world? I want to fulfill purpose. I want you to order my life and to order my steps. Look at hymns. Sing them and see the one that will direct your vision. See the one that will direct you to the right path. Sing it and enjoy it. Love it with all your heart. Don't let anything disturb you. We cannot put all the problems in this world on our head. We can't, because we cannot just solve them on our own. It is only God that can help us out with it. So why don't you leave everything at his feet? Concentrate on yourself. Take care of yourself. Have a refreshing hour. Take any hymn of your choice and sing. And give glory to God. And give honor and dominion unto him. Because he deserves to be praised. There's no how we can bribe God with anything. He doesn't need our money. He doesn't need any other thing from us. But he needs our praises. He needs our songs. He needs us to worship him with all our heart. Oh,

0: There's another song for another day. But in that song, you see that they say, oh, worship the king in the beauty of his holiness. Worshiping it in. What do you want to worship God with? In Yoruba language, they will say, oh, we don't je oluwa. Oluwa o gbebo ko gbeje ure. Ori. Don't je oluwa. That is, it's only song that God feeds on. But God eats songs. He likes songs. You can come to his presence with singing. Let's come to Psalm 64 says, oh, be joyful in the Lord, all ye lands. Serve the Lord with gladness and come into his presence with a song. You can see that God loves singing so much. He loves to be praised. Praise God. Sing a song. Worship God with song. Enjoy yourself. And you will see a difference in your life. You see a difference in your environment, in wherever you are. Sing a song. Sing a song, my brothers. Sing a song, my sister. Sing a song, my mommy, aunties, uncles, everyone. Singing hymns are very beautiful. And the moment you are singing him, you are refreshed. And all the weight you are carrying will be lifted. Why don't you try it one day? Just look for a hymn book. I told you, Sankey Song of Praise. We use them in secondary schools. Look at it. Look at anyone. Even if you cannot, if you don't know the lyrics or the tune to the hymn, pray out the lyrics. Say the lyrics out. Pray them. Use it as prayer. You don't have anything to say. You are short of words. Take those wordings and praise God with it. And you will see your life will be a very changed one. A sweet and refreshing one. I'm so glad you came out. You came my way again today. I'm happy. Please don't let's stop. Always put it on your calendar. Always put it on your alarm. Every Thursday by 2 p.m. Listen to a hymn. Welcome. And thank you so much for all you've been doing. I remain and will always remain Falola Olufemilayo, your host on Hymns Half Hour on Grace Impact Radio Station. Thank you for this opportunity. Be blessed and enjoy your week. Take care. Bye.
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0: He's a peace giver.

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0: Sometimes life will hurt you. But in the midst of your pain, the healer will give you peace. So thank God for. Thank you, God. The sanctuary. Thank you for my place of rest.
1: Don't speak so loud, speaker.
2: Okay, I've done it. But now, in the mic, it's now bringing out the mic.
1: It's coming in.
2: Oh, sure. Yeah, it's gone off.
1: Is he on Zoom?

that you can hear me, and I am loud and clear, and I am back, and the sound is clear at your end. Can you hear me? Can you hear me? Can you hear me? Can you hear me? Am I loud and clear at your end? Can you hear me properly? So sorry for the break in transmission. So sorry for the network. Can you hear me? Can you hear me? So I can't see. Okay, we can hear you, Ma. So I apologize again for the glitch in network. I apologize again. I'm sure you can hear me, and we're back and we're live and clear. So I was talking about remaining calm in the midst of life's uncertain things, remaining calm in the life's banana peel. Sometimes our anchor scripture for today is Isaiah 26 verse 3. Isaiah 26 verse 3. And it says that God will keep you in perfect peace whose mind is stayed on him because he trusts God. God will keep you in perfect peace whose mind is stayed on God because he trusts God. So God is saying, what I am offering you is perfect peace. In the midst of chaos, peace that makes no sense. In the midst of chaos, this is what I'm offering you. I'm not offering you anxiety. I'm not offering you worry. I am offering you peace. So he said he will keep you in perfect peace. He will keep you in perfect peace. So the way to navigate is that I might not know what tomorrow holds, but I know who holds tomorrow. I might not know where this challenge will take me to, but I know the first thing that has promised. And he said in his word that he will not give you more than you can bear. So that thing that is happening right now, that challenge that you have seen, that thing that is around you right now, it is only there because you can bear it. You have the capacity to bear it. So he's simply telling you, trust me in the storm. Trust me in the fire. I will not leave you. I will not forsake you. It doesn't matter what it is. I will not leave you. While I was going through this morning, something came to mind. I remember when I was in primary school. I started school very early. I started school at age 2, that by age 4, I was already in primary 1. And at this point, my older sister was in my school. And because my older sister was in my school, if there was any problem, if there was any bullying, I ran to her. So, and my mouth was so sharp at that age that I was always looking for trouble. And the reason I was looking for trouble, because I knew that there was some, my sister was in primary 4. So you can imagine primary 1 and primary 4. So I could look for trouble with my full chair because I knew that my sister is somewhere that I can go. So it doesn't matter who the bully is. So far you are in my class in primary 1. I knew that you cannot beat my sister. So I will stand you irrespective of, and I was as tiny as you can imagine. I was as tiny as, in fact, the people I was in class with were primary age 6, age 7, and I was age 4. So you can imagine. But I was not afraid to talk back. Why? Because I get backing. Because I knew that I had a sister that was in primary 4. And at this time, my sister was like 8 or 9 or 10. Yeah. So I knew that no matter how big you are in my class in primary 1,
I can talk to you because I knew that if you touch me, I will call my sister. I knew no matter how bad it is, no matter how bad that situation is in that school, I can never be afraid because I knew I had a sister. And that is the point God wants to get you to, that in all things, you triumph always. You are more than a conqueror. He said, all things work together for your good. It doesn't matter what the situation is looking like right now. If it is not work, if it's not your good yet, it is not over until you win. So there are seasons in life where everything seems predictable. You can predict, okay, I was born, I will go to school at this time. But then suddenly, life throws a banana peel on the floor. You didn't plan for it. You didn't see it coming. You didn't even ask for it. And so suddenly, something that was supposed to be a normal day, it started at a normal day, becomes a difficult season. Have you been there before? Where all of a sudden, it started as a normal day. It was a good day. And all of a sudden, a normal day just becomes a difficult season. A good relationship just changes overnight. A job opportunity just disappears. A child makes a decision out of nowhere that you did not expect. Money becomes very tight. From nowhere, you just realize you cannot buy some things anymore. From nowhere, you were healthy, and a health report just comes that creates anxiety. A door you were expecting to remain open suddenly shut. Somebody you trusted disappoints you. A plan you prayed about. Everything was working according to plan. And out of nowhere, banana peels happen. And the question remains, how do I remain settled when everything around me is unsettled? Have you ever asked yourself that question? How can I be calm? How can I be settled when everything around me is unsettled? So that's what we're talking about today, about how to remain settled and calm in the midst of uncertainty. Because being calm, it doesn't mean that there are no problems. It doesn't mean that you have all the answers. It simply means that your heart has found an anchor that is stronger than the storm. It means that your heart, there's an inner stability in the presence of trouble. There's a difference between saying nothing is happening and saying something is happening, but it will not control me. Something is happening. Things are happening. They are banana peel. Yes, that doctor's report has come. Yes, I meant to do this thing, but there's not enough money to do it. I have put so much in this business and it's looking as if nothing has entered. So it is nothing that happened. But you have said to yourself that no matter the negativity, no matter what I see as negative out of this situation, it will not control me. Psalm 46 verse 10. Psalm 46 verse 10 tells us, be still and know that I am God. Be still and know that I am God. Notice that God didn't say, be still because there are no problems. Mm-mm. He didn't say, be still because there are nothing is that. No. He said, be still because I am God. So your peace, your calmness, your being settled in the midst of uncertainty
cannot depend entirely on your circumstance, because your circumstance is constantly changing. Today you have money, tomorrow there's an unexpected bill that you didn't plan for. Today everybody is smiling, tomorrow somebody might misunderstand you. Today you see that person, so that person might not be there anymore. Today this door is open, tomorrow it will be closed. So if your peace is tied to circumstances, that means your peace will constantly be on a roller coaster. But when your peace is anchored in God, when your peace is anchored in God, when your calmness, your settled is anchored in God, circumstances may move, circumstances may change, but it will not move you. It will not change you. You cannot control everything that happens around you, but you can decide what you let into your heart. And God is telling you today, be still. Be still. Quiet yourself. Stay in that bubble of quietness where everything is raging outside. But in that bubble, you cannot control what happens around you, but you can decide what governs your heart, what you let into your heart. And today I am charging you. Today I am appealing to you that you allow, let God inside your heart. Let the peace and calm of God inside your heart. Do away with worry. Do away with anxiety. Be still and know that He is God. I will be right back.

It is in the presence of God. Sometimes the reason why uncertainty frightens us is because we like control. We want to know what's going to happen. When will it happen? How will it happen? Who will be involved when it happens? And what if it doesn't happen? And when we don't have our answer, our mind begins to write stories. We begin to imagine the worst. Oh, it didn't happen because I was fat. It didn't happen because they don't like my face. It didn't happen because A, B, and C. It didn't happen because you begin to create scenarios that don't exist. You begin to build these castles in the air. And that is when anxiety creeps in. And you begin to ask, what if? God tells you, move. You say, what if I fail? What if the people leave? What if the money doesn't come if I start this business? What if my child doesn't turn out well? What if this opportunity never comes again? What if the worst happens? But here's the danger. You can suffer today over something that haven't happened tomorrow. I say that again. You can suffer today over something that hasn't happened tomorrow because you already think it has happened. Matthew chapter 6 verse 34. Matthew 6 34 tells us, take therefore no thoughts for the morrow. Take therefore no thought for tomorrow. Jesus wasn't saying don't plan. Jesus was simply teaching you not to borrow tomorrow's trouble and bring it into today. Don't borrow tomorrow's trouble and bring it into today. Don't make today's heart carry tomorrow's luggage. God tells you, be still and know that I am God. He is the one that has taken care of your tomorrow. The songwriter says, because he lives, I can face tomorrow. So don't make tomorrow's trouble. Don't borrow tomorrow's problem and bring it into today. Tomorrow has its own grace. The Bible says sufficient is the grace for today. So God doesn't give you tomorrow's strength today, because today's strength is sufficient for today. So think about today. Think that the strength you have for today is for today. Don't expand the strength for today for tomorrow. Because the Bible said daily new mercies will see. Daily new mercies will see. There will always be that person that will disappoint you. There will always be that delayed expectations. There will always be people's behavior. People will disappoint you. They will misunderstand you. Some will leave. Some will change. You cannot control people's choices, but you can control your response. There will always be financial uncertainty where you don't know where that money for that project will come. But God is saying, in all this, be still and know that I am God. Be still and know that I am God. Don't allow your imagination to become your evidence. Don't allow your imagination to become your evidence. Ask yourself, what do I know and what am I assuming? You are assuming that that problem will never change. You are assuming that it is because of your sin. That's why you're going through what you're going through. But what you know is very powerful. What you know is that you have been eternally forgiven. That your past has no business with your future, because your past is gone and gone forever. What you know is that all things work together for your good. What you know is that God cannot give you more than you can bear. Sometimes the situation is difficult enough. So don't add imaginations. Don't imagine disasters and add it to it. God did not tell you that.
Philippians chapter 4, verse 6 and 7 tells you what to do. It says, don't be anxious. Don't allow what is happening to make you begin to doubt God. He said, in everything, through prayer and thanksgiving, make your request known to God. It's like you saying, God, I don't like what is happening, but I trust you. I don't like what is happening, but I trust you. The L is limit what you allow into your mind. Limit what you allow into your mind. Not every conversation deserves your attention. Not every WhatsApp status deserves investigation. Anytime you see somebody's WhatsApp status, you will say, hey, they are now talking about me. No, it is not about you. Not every opinion requires a response. Not every piece of news deserves emotional participation. Guard your heart. Like the Bible says, limit what you allow into your mind. Sometimes, peace requires you turning down the volume. Turn down the volume of those negatives. Turn down the volume. Let your challenges not speak louder than God's voice. Let the peace of God guard your heart. Be anxious for nothing. The end in calm is move with wisdom, not panic. Move with wisdom. Do something about what you can control. But trust what you can't control. Do something about what you can control. But that which you cannot control, trust the one who has given you the word. Wherever you are right now, pause and say, I want you to take a chill pill and just say to yourself, God is with me. Say to yourself, God is with me. God is with me. God is with me. God is with me. I don't have to solve everything today. I don't have to solve everything today. God is with me. God is with me. What you cannot carry, God is there to carry it for you. What you cannot carry, God is there to carry it with you. So life will always have banana peels. We cannot remove every unexpected event from your journey. You cannot remove it. But you can develop the heart that doesn't collapse every time something unexpected happens. You may not know what the next phone call will bring. You may not know how that financial situation will work out. But you can know where your heart is anchored. And if your heart is anchored in God, just know that you are settled. That even when you encounter the banana peels, because your heart is anchored, you will not lose your balance. Because your heart is anchored, you will not lose your balance. Your mind is stayed on God. You are not without help. You are not without hope. You are settled in God. So today I pray for you. For everyone listening whose heart is troubled because of uncertainty, the peace of God guards your heart. Where there is confusion, the Lord is giving you clarity. Where there is fear, God is giving you courage. Where there is disappointment, He is giving you grace. And where there is waiting, He's giving you patience. Where there is pressure, God is giving you strength. Receive the strength of God. Receive peace in the midst of the uncertainty. Receive calmness in the midst of your storm. Let your heart be anchored in God. Even when life places unexpected obstacles in your path,
Let God make a path. Let God create a path even in the midst of the storm. Let God's peace guard your heart and your mind. In Jesus' name, amen and amen. I will be right back.

0: Welcome back. It's even the time. It is the time of, like I said earlier when I started, it was my birthday on Monday. It was my birthday on Monday. And today we have a small giveaway we are doing today. We have a small giveaway we are doing today. It is for anybody that is on the call. For anybody that is on the call today. So fastest fingers first. It is fastest fingers first. I just have 1, 2, 3 questions to ask. How well do you know me? How well do you know the presenter, the host of Healing Hearts with PC? When I introduce, number one question, how old is PC? How old is PC? When was PC born? When was PC born? That's the first question. When was PC born? Number two question. When I introduce myself on this show, what do I call myself? The full names. What do I call myself? The full names. Number three. The last episode of Healing Hearts with, what did we talk about? The last episode of Healing Hearts with PC, what did we talk about? What did we talk about? Number four. What do I introduce the town where we are at? The town where we are at on Healing Heart. What do I introduce it as? The town where we are at, where Grace Impact Radio is reaching you from. What do I call it? What do I call it? What do I call it? What do I call it? Yeah. Okay. So that's a last one. How long has Healing Hearts with PC been running for? How long, when did we start Healing Hearts? How long has Healing Hearts with PC run for? When did we start Healing Hearts with PC? All right. The answers are in. The answers are in. The very first question, how old did PC turn? How old did PC turn on Monday? How old did PC turn on Monday? And Tammy Ephraim said 49. And that is the correct answer. So I have one winner. The second question I ask is that, what is my punchline? What do I introduce myself as? Sonia Ella said, your favorite pastor's wife. Tammy Ephraim said, Jesus baby girl. Name Jane. Okay, it's saying 48. I'm actually 49. I turned 49. So your favorite pastor's wife, that's Sonia. Then Tammy said Jesus baby girl. And Sonia also wrote God's baby girl. And Onem James also wrote God's baby girl. So yes, this one goes to Sonia earlier. I will always tell you, this is your favorite pastor's wife, PC God's baby girl, running. In fact, all of you didn't even get that one. I said you should say it the way I said it. So you did not get it. But maybe I will give it to Sonia, because she got your favorite pastor's wife, God's baby girl. You didn't even write my name. I will not give it to anybody. You could only say well, so you not get it. I will not give it to anybody. So, yes, number three, I said the city we live in, when I want to introduce it, what do I say? I call it Pitakwa. Yes, Sonia Ella got it. So that's one for Sonia, one for Tammy Ephraim. Then I said, for how long has Healing Heart with PP been on for now? For how long has Healing Heart with PP been on for? And ONMJ said 3 years. Sonia said Healing Heart is 5 years. And Tammy said Healing Heart with PP is 4 years now. Healing Heart is actually 4 years and running. It is 4 years and running. So Sister Tammy got that one correct. We started 4 years and running. We started in 2022. No, we started in 2021. Sorry, 5 years. 2021. Yes, it was the end of 2020. Yes, we started playing her in 2021. So, Sonia got it. It is 5 years and running. Thank you so much for being part of today's show. I will reach out to the winners and they will get their gift. Thank you so much. Until I see you the same time next week, the same station. Don't stop trusting. Don't stop believing. Don't stop being still and knowing that God is God and He has you covered. God bless you. This is me, your favorite pastor's wife, God's baby girl, peace even in the Lord, Erin, as always, signing out. God bless you.
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Welcome you, Holy Spirit. 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

0: wait there for a moment. 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

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Oh, Jesus, you're wonderful. 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It's not a time to call out now, just minister to the Lord. Everyone together. Holy, holy, holy, holy, holy, holy, holy, holy, holy, holy, holy, holy, holy, holy, holy, holy, holy, holy, holy, holy, holy, holy, holy, holy, holy, holy, holy, holy, holy, holy, holy, holy, holy, 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

0: you give the Lord praise? 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

a holy moment and just begin to lift the longing of your heart for Jesus. 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

lift your hands to the Lord tonight. Precious Lord, we sense your presence here. What a treasure you are. You are the gift, our exceedingly great reward. Come close tonight. Trust us with your heart, with your glory. This is our prayer, that you'd show us your glory. And what Jesse preached this morning, the cloud of his presence would come, and that we wouldn't be needed, as the priests could not minister because of the weight of your presence. I want our hearts to be knit together tonight, church, in one accord, crying and panting, show me your glory. Show us your glory. This is wonderful. We stand in awe tonight at your faithfulness, the fact that you want to come so close, and help us yield, Holy Spirit, to you. Lift Jesus so high tonight. We don't want to ever recover from his touch. And so we lift our hands tonight, Lord, as an act of surrender. We've come to glorify you. We have no agenda but the wind of the Spirit. Fall in this room. Do in others tonight what you did to me here in this room 32 years ago. I feel like you've been waiting, precious Jesus. You've been waiting to come again. How we need you. Let hearts burn tonight. Start now, I pray. Let the flame, the candle of the Holy Spirit, burn in us. Your word says,

just everyone stand, every hand lifted. Father, thank you. Thank you for bringing us back together in your presence. Lord, as we come in to your presence and glory, we realize you're all we have, but you're enough. You're more than enough. You are our joy. It's your joy that is our strength. And I pray that tonight your presence would fill every heart, that new strength would come, new wind, that the joy of the Lord would come and fill us. Your joy, it's your joy. The joy of the Lord is our strength. Lord, I remember the words of Moses. When you said, Moses, you can go on to the promised land. He said, Lord, if you don't go, I don't want to go. What else would distinguish us, he said? Who would distinguish us? What difference would there be between us and the heathen? You're our difference. So shine brightly tonight. Shine. Shine, Jesus. Shine in us. Shine. Shine so brightly. Shine in our hearts, in our speech, in our love, in our vision. Shine. Shine in the midst of this dark world. We love you. We love you. And we do say amen to your blessing, to your word. You are worthy. You're holy. You're wonderful, wonderful. Who is like you, Lord? Who is like the Lord? Lord, you looked at Peter when they left you and you said, will you go too? He said, where can we go? You carry, you have the words of life. We've left all. We have nowhere to go. So Jesus, we have nowhere to go but to you. And you're everything. So everything's just fine. Everything's just fine. Keep our eyes on you when the world attempts to speak for us and speak to us. Keep our eyes on you. And tonight, Lord, I pray for an outpouring of your Spirit, that you'd raise the standard in the Spirit, that when the enemy comes in like a flood, you raise a standard. Raise a standard like a flood tonight. Remind us in the depths of our souls that it is about you. And that without God, we can do nothing. But with you, all things are possible. All things. With you, nothing is impossible. Precious Lord, have your way in us tonight. Be glorified. Be glorified in this house tonight. In your people, be deeply and highly exalted. And grab our hearts. I want you to put your hand on your heart and say, Lord, my heart is yours. Have it. In Jesus' name. Amen. Amen. Can we give the Lord praise one more time?

I think we need a blessing one more time. I think we need one more blessing. Yeah, I think so. I want you to grab it by faith. Every word. Come on. One more time. Just one more time. So wonderful.

done in your life. Take a moment and think of all the things the Lord has done in your life. It shouldn't take long to think of a reason to bless him tonight. I told him before I came out here, Lord, thank you for even allowing me to come. Thank you that you've allowed me to come into your presence tonight. What a privilege this is to lift our hands and lift our voices in worship to the one true living God who responds to our worship. He responds to us tonight. Can you lift your hands all over this room and just tell him thank you. Thank you, Lord. Thank you. Thank you. Thank you. Your name really is

Good morning, good afternoon, good evening from whatever time zone you are listening to us from. How are you? How have you been? How is the family? How is everybody doing? Hope you all are doing well and basking in the joy of the Lord, which is our strength. Welcome to your most favorite program of the week. It is Healing Heart with PC. And I am PC. I am your host, God's baby girl, your favorite pastor's wife, running the Lord's errand as always. So it is that time I tell you to grab a popcorn, to be comfortable wherever you are. If you know somebody that has been so stressed out this week, this is the time to share the link to that person. Is today your first time in this place? It is a privilege to have you. Are you a returning listener? Thank you for always clicking the link. Thank you for always joining. You are the reason that we are always here. A big shout out to my producer, the Rose Man, and my director, the sweet and delectable So-So. Thank you for always ensuring that we are here. We are always here to do the Lord's work. So this is that time I tell you, take a chill pill, because it's going to get better and better in here. It's going to get hotter and hotter, and it's going to get cooler and cooler if your week has been turbulent. So do not touch that dial. I will be right back.

Oh yes, welcome back. It is still your girl PC, God's baby girl, running the Lord's errand as always, and it is still your most favorite program of the week, Healing Heart with PC. So this week has been awesome. This week I added plus one.

0: while you are walking and you step on a banana peel, it can actually make you slide. So that's how life is. Life is unpredictable because we are not the creators of life. So life's challenges will always happen. Life challenges will always happen. I say that in capital letters again. Life challenges will always happen. So the issue is not if they will happen, because they will. They will. They will. Jesus speaking, he said offenses will come. He said it will always be tovi tozi. But be of good cheer, because I have overcome the world. He was simply saying, be calm. Be calm. Yes, these things will happen. These things will come to harm you. But the Amplified Classic of that scripture says, I have deprived challenges. I have deprived the world of the power to harm you. Yes, there will be life issues. Yes, the world will try to harm you, but they don't have the power, because he said, be of good cheer. Be calming down. That's simply what Jesus was saying. Be calming down in the face of uncertainties. Be calming down, because the devil's strategy is to kill, to steal, and to destroy. And all the time the devil comes with that, what he wants to see you is to get anxious. Is to get anxious. That's why the Bible tells you, be anxious. So in life, what do you do? What do you do in the midst of uncertainties? What do you do in the midst of uncertainties? What do you do in the midst of uncertainties when you're not sure? What do you do when you're not sure? When things happen?
1: God is saying, what I am offering you is perfect peace. In the midst of chaos, peace that makes no sense. In the midst of chaos, this is what I'm offering you. I'm not offering you anxiety. I'm not offering you worry. I am offering you peace. So he said he will keep you in perfect peace. He will keep you in perfect peace. So the way to navigate is that I might not know what tomorrow holds, but I know who holds tomorrow. I might not know where this challenge will take me to, but I know the first thing that has promised. And he said in his word that he will not give you more than you can bear. So that thing that is happening right now, that challenge that you have seen, that thing that is around you right now, it is only there because you can bear it. You have the capacity to bear it. So he's simply telling you, trust me in the storm. Trust me in the fire. I will not leave you. I will not forsake you. It doesn't matter what it is. I will not leave you. While I was going through this morning, something came to mind. I remember when I started school, when I was in primary school, I started school very early. I started school at age 2, that by age 4, I was already in primary 1. And at this point, my older sister was in my school. And because my older sister was in my school, if there was any problem, if there was any bullying, I ran to her. And my mouth was so sharp at that age that I was always looking for trouble. And the reason I was looking for trouble, because I knew that my sister was in primary 4. So you can imagine, primary 1 and primary 4. So I could look for trouble with my full chair, because I knew that my sister is somewhere that I can go. So it doesn't matter who the bully is. So far you are in my class in primary 1. I knew that you cannot beat my sister. So I will stand you irrespective of, and I was as tiny as you can imagine. I was as tiny as In fact, the people I was in class with were age 6, age 7, and I was age 4. So you can imagine. But I was not afraid to talk back. Why? Because I get backing. Because I knew that I had a sister that was in primary 4. And at this time, my sister was like 8 or 9 or 10. Yeah. So I knew that no matter how big you are in my class in primary 1, I can talk to you. Because I knew that if you touch me, I will call my sister. I knew no matter how bad it is, no matter how bad that situation is in that school, I can never be afraid. Because I knew I had a sister. And that is the point God wants to get you to. That in all things, you triumph always. You are more than a conqueror. He said, all things work together for your good. It doesn't matter what the situation is looking like right now. It is not your good yet. It is not over until you win. So there are seasons in life where everything seems predictable. You can predict, okay, I will go to school at this time. But then suddenly, life throws a banana peel on the floor. You didn't plan for it. You didn't see it coming. You didn't even ask for it. And suddenly, something that was supposed to be a normal day, it started at a normal day, becomes a difficult season. Have you been there before? Where all of a sudden, it started as a normal day. It was a good day. And all of a sudden, a normal day just becomes a difficult season. A good relationship just changes overnight. A job opportunity just disappears. A child makes a decision out of nowhere that you did not expect. Money becomes very tight. From nowhere, you just realize you cannot buy some things anymore. From nowhere, you were healthy. And a health report just comes that creates anxiety. A door you were expecting to remain open suddenly shut. Somebody you trusted disappoints you. A plan you prayed about, everything was working according to plan. And out of nowhere, banana peels happen. And the question remains, how do I remain settled when everything around me is unsettled? Have you ever asked yourself that question? How can I be settled when everything around me is unsettled? So that's what we're talking about today. About how to remain settled and calm in the midst of uncertainty. Because being calm, it doesn't mean that there are no problems. It doesn't mean that you have all the answers. It simply means that your heart has found an anchor that is stronger than the storm. It means that your heart, there's an inner stability in the presence of trouble. There's a difference between saying nothing is happening and saying something is happening, but it will not control me. Something is happening. Things are happening. They are banana peel. Yes, that doctor's report has come. Yes, I meant to do this thing, but there's not enough money to do it. I have put so much in this business and it's looking as if nothing has entered. So it is nothing that happened. But you have said to yourself that no matter the negativity, no matter what I see as negative out of this situation, it will not control me. Psalm 46 verse 10. Psalm 46 verse 10 tells us, be still and know that I am God. Be still and know that I am God. Notice that God didn't say, be still because there are no problems. He didn't say, be still because there are nothing is that. No. He said, be still, because I am God. So your peace, your calmness, your being settled in the midst of uncertainty cannot depend entirely on your circumstance, because your circumstance is constantly changing. Today you have money. Tomorrow there's an unexpected bill that you didn't plan for. Today everybody is smiling. Tomorrow somebody might misunderstand you. Today you see that person. Tomorrow that person might not be there anymore. Today this door is open. Tomorrow it will be closed. So if your peace is tied to circumstances, that means your peace will constantly be on a roller coaster. But when your peace is anchored in God, when your peace is anchored in God, when your calmness, your settled is anchored in God, circumstances may move. Circumstances may change, but it will not move you. It will not change you. You cannot control everything that happens around you, but you can decide what you let into your heart. And God is telling you today, be still. Be still. Quiet yourself. Stay in that bubble of quietness where everything is raging outside. But in that bubble, you cannot control what happens around you, but you can decide what governs your heart, what you let into your heart. And today I am charging you. Today I am appealing to you that you allow, let God inside your heart. Let the peace and calm of God inside your heart. Do away with worry. Do away with anxiety. Be still and know that He is God. I will be right back.

0: Yes. Welcome back. Welcome back. It is still your girl, PC, God's baby girl, running the Lord's errands as always. And it is still your most favorite program of the week, Healing Heart with PC.
1: Sometimes the reason why uncertainty frightens us is because we like control. We want to know what's going to happen. When will it happen? How will it happen? Who will be involved when it happens? And what if it doesn't happen? And when we don't have our answers, our mind begins to write story. We begin to imagine the worst. Oh, it didn't happen because I was fat. It didn't happen because they don't like my face. It didn't happen because A, B, and C. It didn't happen because you begin to create scenarios that don't exist. You begin to build these castles in the air. And that is when anxiety creep in. And you begin to ask, what if? God tells you, move. You say, what if I fail? What if the people leave? What if the money doesn't come if I start this business? What if my child doesn't turn up well? What if this opportunity never comes again? What if the worst happens? But here's the danger. You can suffer today over something that haven't happened tomorrow. I say that again. You can suffer today over something that hasn't happened tomorrow, because you already think it has happened. Matthew chapter 6 verse 34. Matthew 6 34 tells us, take therefore no thought for the morrow. Take therefore no thought for tomorrow. Jesus wasn't saying don't plan. Jesus was simply teaching you not to borrow tomorrow's trouble and bring it into today. Don't make today's heart carry tomorrow's luggage. God tells you, be still and know that I am God. He is the one that has taken care of your tomorrow. The songwriter says, because he lives, I can face tomorrow. So don't make tomorrow's trouble. Don't borrow tomorrow's problem and bring it into today. Tomorrow has its own grace. The Bible says sufficient is the grace for today. So God doesn't give you tomorrow's strength today, because today's strength is sufficient for today. So think about today. Think that the strength you have for today is for today. Don't expand the strength for today for tomorrow, because the Bible said daily new mercies will see. Daily new mercies will see. There will always be that person that will disappoint you. There will always be that delayed expectation. There will always be people's behavior. People will disappoint you. They will misunderstand you. Some will leave. Some will change. You cannot control people's choices, but you can control your response. There will always be financial uncertainty where you don't know where that money for that project will come. But God is saying, in all this, be here and know that I am God. Be still and know that I am God. Don't allow your imagination to become your evidence. Don't allow your imagination to become your evidence. Ask yourself, what do I know and what am I assuming? You are assuming that that problem will never change. You are assuming that it is because of your sin. That's why you're going through what you're going through. But what you know is very powerful. What you know is that you have been eternally forgiven. That your past has no business with your future, because your past is gone and gone forever. What you know is that all things work together for your good. What you know is that God cannot give you more than you can bear. Sometimes the situation is difficult enough. So don't add imaginations. Don't imagine disasters and add it to it. God did not tell you that. Philippians chapter 4, verse 6 and 7 tells you what to do. In fact, don't be anxious. Don't allow what is happening to make you begin to doubt God. He said, in everything, through prayer and thanksgiving, make your request known to God. It's like you saying, God, I don't like what is happening, but I trust you. I don't like what is happening, but I trust you. The L is limit what you allow into your mind. Limit what you allow into your mind. Not every conversation deserves your attention. Not every WhatsApp status deserves investigation. Anytime you see somebody's WhatsApp status, you will say, hey, they are now talking about me. No, it is not about you. Not every opinion requires a response. Not every piece of news deserves emotional participation. Guard your heart. Like the Bible says, limit what you allow into your mind. Sometimes, peace requires you turning down the volume. Turn down the volume of those negatives. Turn down the volume. Let your challenges not speak louder than God's voice. Let the peace of God guard your heart. Be anxious for nothing. The earning come is move with wisdom, not panic. Move with wisdom. Do something about what you can control. But trust what you can't control. Do something about what you can control. But that which you cannot control, trust the one who has given you the word. Wherever you are right now, pause and say, I want you to take a chill pill and just say to yourself, God is with me. Say to yourself, God is with me. God is with me. God is with me. God is with me. I don't have to solve everything today. I don't have to solve everything today. God is with me. God is with me. What you cannot carry, God is there to carry it for you. What you cannot carry, God is there to carry it with you. So life will always have banana peels. We cannot remove every unexpected event from your journey. You cannot remove it. But you can develop the heart that doesn't collapse every time something unexpected happens. You may not know what the next phone call will bring. You may not know how that situation, that financial situation will work out. But you can know where your heart is anchored. And if your heart is anchored in God, just know that you are settled. That even when you encounter the banana peels, because your heart is anchored, you will not lose your balance. Because your heart is anchored, you will not lose your balance. Your mind is stayed on God. You are not without help. You are not without hope. You are settled in God. So today I pray for you, for everyone listening whose heart is troubled because of uncertainty. The peace of God guards your heart. Where there is confusion, the Lord is giving you clarity. Where there is fear, God is giving you courage. Where there is disappointment, He is giving you grace. And where there is waiting, He is giving you patience. Where there is pressure, God is giving you strength. Receive the strength of God. Receive peace in the midst of the uncertainty. Receive calmness in the midst of your storm. Let your heart be anchored in God. Even when life places unexpected obstacles in your path, let God make a path. Let God create a path even in the midst of the storm. Let God's peace guard your heart and your mind. In Jesus' name, amen and amen.
0: Until I see you the same time next week,
1: the same station. Don't stop trusting. Don't stop believing. Don't stop being still and knowing that God is God and He has you covered. God bless you. This is me, your favorite pastor's wife, God's baby girl, peace be running the Lord, Aaron, as always, signing out. God bless you.

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2: In the darkness we were waiting, without hope, without light, till from heaven you came running.

last time Chase and I were here, during worship, I just had this encounter with Jesus that changed me, and I left, and I feel like I've been unfolding it ever since. And I went, God, would you give us a song to articulate what I felt like I saw about you that night? Because I got up from that moment, and I just said, I just want to look to the Lamb. That's it. I just want to look to the Lamb. And we'd been meditating on this scripture where Paul says, I've decided to know nothing among you but Christ and Him crucified. I sent to one of my friends, like, I want to write a song, look to the Lamb. And it's like, I feel the groan, but I can't find the words. We begin to find the words. I feel like of what happened and just this declaration of looking to the Lamb. So we're going to do it tonight, a song that was birthed from the last time we were here, and it's so simple. It's just look to the Lamb. See the Son of God, the Savior crucified. See His crown of thorns, His nails, His wounded side. He is worthy. Amen.

Every voice, come on.

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Oh, the blood of Jesus. I plead the blood of Jesus tonight. Come on, agree with me. I plead the blood of Jesus tonight. I plead the blood over every lost soul tonight. I plead the blood of Jesus over everyone who's suffering with sickness right now. I plead the blood over this building. I plead the blood over your mind. I plead the blood over your families. I plead the blood, the blood, the blood, the blood. The blood that speaks a better word. I plead the blood for them. Oh, Jesus, with the hyssop tonight of faith as they anointed the two doorposts and the lintel on that Passover night, I plead the blood tonight over you. Over you, the blood, the blood, the blood, the blood. The blood, the blood, the blood. The blood, the blood. The blood.

I want to just encourage you tonight, because I learned faith from what Ben Fitzgerald was talking about, a praying mother. And one night, I was in my room, and we were in the middle of a situation, about to be evicted. A lot of you know my story, been homeless before, but we were about to be evicted, and I heard my mom crying in the middle of the night, and I wondered what was up, so I got up out of my bed, and I went over to her room, and I thought she was, you know, going through something was wrong. And so the door was cracked, and I pushed it open just to see what was wrong with mom. And the crying that I heard wasn't the kind of crying that I thought it was. She was kneeling next to the bed, thanking God for his faithfulness. Even though she may not see the situation changing, she was declaring,

We don't sing things over and over because we don't know what to do, though sometimes we do. We sing this over and over because you and I, we were meant for eternity. And for all of time, the angels and the elders have been singing holy and holy, and Jesus never gets tired of the same song. We're the ones who get tired. We're the ones who'll move on more quickly than he's ready to. And in these moments, sometimes we have to press past the temporary to press into the eternal mindset we were born for. And so we sing it again and again to remind ourselves of the nature of Jesus. This is our God. The one who makes streams flow in the desert. The one who brings you shade in the sun. The one who covers you with his wings. Lets you hide in his shadow. Who lets you rest while he wars for you. This is who he is. Sometimes we sing it because we're sure, and sometimes we sing it until we know. But nonetheless, we sing it anyways. We sing of the nature of our God. It doesn't get old. That is who you are.

wonderful Holy Spirit. We welcome you tonight. We welcome you. Fill the tabernacle with glory, your presence. Come, Holy Spirit, come.

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You just came through the front door. You just finally